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2: Gambler's Bonus hits again. On June 14th, Betty hit four fours, clearing her Gambler's Bonus four-of-a-kind bingo card for over $11,000. 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
11: Aviator manager Fran Ritten joining us before the Sunday finale with the Tacoma Rainiers as the Aviators go for a split in this series. Fran, we've talked before about some of the advantages of winning the first half, your ability to maybe do some experimenting, moving things around. But I want to address one thing in particular, which is the fact that a lot of the starters recently have had early exits, which has forced the bullpen to be a lot more heavily taxed. And so you've had certain guys have had to step up and really extend themselves. What about that?
12: Well, it's just a theme of the entire year. Even winning the first half, our bullpen was so stout and they had to cover so many games, whether we didn't have a starter that day or the starter wasn't able to go deep into the game. And they've stood up time after time after time. So this week when we had a couple starters in a row knock it out of the first, and then we lose our starter on Thursday, again, these guys just stand up and they go out there and they compete and they perform. And I don't want to say it's an expectation that they're going to be used a lot, but the fact is they've logged probably more innings than our starters this year, and they've just done a fantastic job of getting us and putting us into a position to win.
11: Tonight's starter, Ryan Magdich, has been pretty good, I would say, just in limited sample size, and last time did work into the sixth inning. What do you see from him?
12: I love the way he pitches. He works fast. He's got great tempo, and he throws strikes. And those are the two of the most important things a pitcher can do. Every defender loves working behind a pitcher that works fast and pounds the strike zone. It keeps you on your toes. It keeps contact coming. It keeps the inning short. Gets the guys back in the dugout to hit. All things that are great for a team, and he's done a really good job of that in his first few starts in AAA.
11: To your point, to what degree do you think that the pitch clock maybe has, in general, helped defenses because they've got to be a little more sharp?
12: Well, I think it's good. I mean, it's shortened the time of the games, factually, by close to 30 minutes. And if you multiply 30 minutes by 150, you multiply 30 minutes times 162 at the major league level, you're talking about, hundreds of hours off of your feet over the course of the year. So the pitch clock helps in that way for sure, but just on a day-to-day basis, keeping the fielders engaged, they're not, just walking around, standing around out there, waiting for the next pitch to be thrown. Yeah, it keeps them more mentally engaged, too. So it has short-term and long-term positive influences on defenders.
11: One of the new players, catcher Cole Kahn, this has been his first week. He's had to learn the pitchers. The pitchers have had to learn him. What do you see out of him?
12: He's a quick study. Not only has he had to learn the pitchers, he's had to learn a whole new set of signs that I give to control the running game, which he's done a fantastic job of communicating to the pitchers. He's had to learn pitch comm, which he did not have access to in AA and really was only exposed to it one time in spring training. That's no easy task, especially when you're just adjusting in so many other ways to the next level. and he's handled everything with aplomb, and he's just done a fantastic job in a limited sample size so far this year.
4: Fran Ridden joining us on the pregame show. Fran, tomorrow is a most welcome day off. What is your ideal day off?
12: Well, it depends. If my family's here, just spending time with them, whether it's going to a movie, whether it's swimming, going to a nice dinner, maybe taking in a show, trying to find things around Vegas that we haven't done before, which there's obviously hundreds of things that fall into that category. Or maybe sometimes it's just a day of doing nothing. And it, depending on the stretch of the season, when it is, and who's in town, you know, either of those things could be wonderful.
4: Fran, I appreciate it as always. Thanks.
12: All right, Russ. Have a good one.
4: You too. Fran Ridden joining us. Matt Neverett will be back around on the other side with tonight's starting lineups coming up after this.
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14: Getting us set with the starting lineups before the final game of the week. Final game of the year as well between the Aviators and the Rainiers. Las Vegas going for a win today to even up the series at 3 games apiece. Both managers just got done exchanging lineup cards at home plate. That read as follows. First for the Tacoma Rainiers, Ryan Bliss back in the lineup at shortstop, leading things off with Brock Rodden batting and playing second defensively. Michael Arroyo, the left fielder, batting out of the three hole, riding a 10-game on-base streak, the longest on the roster. Patrick Wisdom, the power batting cleanup man, playing at third base on the defensive side with a league-high 30 home runs this year, including 3 of them here in the series. Laz Montes has 4 home runs this week, and he'll hit 5th today and play in right field. With Connor Joe, the first baseman, out of the 6th spot. Stuart Fairchild in his 14th game of the year with the Rainiers in center field, hitting 7th. Spencer Packer, the DH tonight, hitting 8th, with Jackson Reitz catching out of the 9th spot for John Russell and the Tacoma Rainiers. Michael Stefanik leads off for the Aviators at third base. No Zach Gelof, as he's expected to return to the big leagues after today. And no Drew Swift in the lineup either. That'll set up Daryl Hernandez, who's going to bat second and fill in for Drew Swift at shortstop tonight. Brian Lavastina, the DH here on a Sunday evening. He'll bat third with Joey Meneses, a stalwart in the cleanup spot at first base on defense. Brian Buelvas having himself a big-time power week. He'll hit 5th and play in center field defensively. Cole Kahn, the left fielder tonight, batting in the 6th spot. Kahn has caught, played right, and will now play left field tonight. 3 different positions in the 6 games of the series. Doing the catching tonight will be Chad Wallach in his first appearance of this series. Wallach batting 7th ahead of the second baseman, Jack Winkler. Jared Dickey, J.E.D. out of Tennessee, rounding out the starting 9. He's number 9 on the lineup card as well in right field. Canadian left-hander Ryan Magdich makes his 4th start with the Aviators. He is 0-1 with a 6.32 ERA. And the veteran right-hander Carson Fulmer puts his 4-1 record and 5.33 ERA on the line here on a Sunday fun day at Las Vegas Ballpark. Magdeach versus Fulmer, our starting pitching matchup, and we'll be back with first pitch next between the Aviators and the Rainiers.
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2: It's a hazy and muggy Sunday night by Southern Nevada standards. It's the 112th game of the year for the Las Vegas Aviators, and they're looking for their 65th win of the campaign tonight. Fran Reardon's club comes in 64-47 on the year, and after a first-half championship for the second straight year, they are 20-18 in half number two. Meanwhile, the Rainiers, who won the second half last year, struggling overall. They are 48-65, 15-23 in the second half, although they've won three of the first five games in the series. Aviators giving the ball back to their Tuesday starter, Ryan Magdeach, who went 5 1/3 innings, the longest start of the week by any Las Vegas starting pitcher. And he's got a little bit of added pressure on him tonight with the radio TV simulcast going on here at Las Vegas Ballpark. A welcome in from our TV audience on the Silver State Sports and Entertainment Network. As always, our radio listeners are listening to us on Raider Nation Radio, AM 920. Magdeach, the Canadian left-hander out of Missouri, gets loose with his battery mate, Chad Wallach. Aviators in their home whites tonight, and the Rainiers in their gray tops with the gray road bottoms befitting of the road team. Wind blowing softly out to right field as day fades tonight here in Southern Nevada. And as Magdeach gets ready to go, here to get us started on the play-by-play is Russ Langer.
3: Indeed. So, Ryan Magdeach, M-A-G-D-I-C. It looks like magic. It's Magdeach. He's a big 6'5", 240 pounds. He's 26 years old out of the town of Beamsville, Ontario, Canada. And the A's grabbed him with a 14th round pick in 2024 at the University of Missouri. So, you know, he's only been a pro for a couple of years. Made a rather rapid ascent up the ladder. And here he is in AAA and holding his own. And as Matt pointed out, on Tuesday, he kept the team in the game 5 1/3, 3 runs earned on 6 hits, a walk and 3 strikeouts, 90 pitches, 64 strikes. And his first pitch of the game, fastball, missing somewhere for ball one to Ryan Bliss. Bliss hitting 271, 4 homers, and 38 batted in. And for Ryan Bliss, he is 6-for-17 in the series, which for him is a slump. The pitch is ball two. Fastball barely missing ball two, 2-0. What do I mean by that? Well, the last time the Rainiers were here a month ago, Bliss racked up a stunning 18 hits in the six-game series. So, yeah, he's still hitting well, but that's something you just can't repeat. Pitch missing, and it's 3-0. And so Bliss just making a living, making life tough for Las Vegas pitching the two trips that the Rainiers have made here. 3-0 to count, and Magdeach gets ready in the big lefties pitch, and that one is in for a strike, and it's 3-1 now. Ryan Bliss at the plate, and it is a 3-1 count. Bliss against Magdeach was kept quiet in game 1, 0-for-5. With 3 fly balls, a ground ball, and a strikeout. And the 3-1 on the way is a fastball foul back at 93, 3-2. Want to thank Fran Reardon for joining us on the pregame show, the 3-time Pacific Coast League Manager of the Year. And he was really effusive in his praise of Ryan Magdeach about how he likes to watch him pitch, and he's eaten up a nice number of innings in the few starts that he's made. Line drive foul to the right. Did our video guy make that catch? Mr. Cameron, I think, ended up with that ball. I don't think there's a better fielding video guy in the league than our friend Cam. 3-2 now on Bliss, and the pitch from Magdeach. Fastball on the inside corner, strike 3 call, but Bliss immediately challenges it. And the plate ump, Trevor Matthews, is challenged on the first batter of the game. Is it a strike or a ball? It's a strike. And burned up a challenge, 1 out. The Valley Health System defensive setup now. The Aviators check out this way. Joey Meneses at first, Jack Winkler at second, Daryl Hernandez at short, Michael Stefanik at third. Cole Kahn in left, out in center, Brian Buelvas in right, Jared Dickey, Chad Wallach catching for Ryan Magdeach. Brock Rodden takes a pitch for a strike, and it's on.

0: one now. Nothing and one on Rodden, a switch hitter hitting right-handed against the southpaw Magdich. He opens up at 260, 18 homers, 63 batted in, and the pitch sweeps inside, a slider, one ball and one strike to count. Rodden did not see action in last night's 4-2 Tacoma win, but he is 7 out of 20 in the series, and four of those hits are home runs. Pitch foul back, 1-2, and he also has a triple in this series. One ball and two strikes on Brock Rodden. Rodden, R-O-D-D-E-N, is only 5'7". So, you know, look at those numbers, and good things can come in small packages. One ball and two strikes to count. Rodden was 0-for-3 against Magdich on Tuesday, but he did homer later against Wander Suero in that game. Pitch inside, ball two. Rodden up with a two-ball, two-strike count. Michael Arroyo on deck. So I mentioned Trevor Matthews calling balls and strikes. The other umps, first base umpire Jen Powell, and at third base, Sean Sparling. The pitch is rolled up the third base side along the chalk, and it goes foul. And Magdich racing down from the mound and picks it up quickly before it has a chance to trickle back fair. 2-2 on Brock Rodden. The Rainiers, managed by former Pittsburgh Pirate manager John Russell, who was also on the coaching staff of the Baltimore Orioles. He was a catcher in his playing days for the Phillies and a couple of other teams. And when he was on the Orioles staff, they were managed by Buck Showalter. So he's had quite the resume in his career. The elder statesman among PCL managers in 2026. 2-2 on Brock Rodden. Magdich has a new ball and the pitch on the way. Good breaking ball. Swung on and missed strike three. Used to be called a slider. Now some call it a sweeper. That certainly had sweep action. At 84, two down.
1: Well, I mean, it's really two different pitches. The slider's got some depth to it, a little bit more up and down, vertical drop. The sweeper is on a plane. It's a true left-to-right, or in this case, a right-to-left pitch. So there are slight differences between the two, but yeah, the sweeper coming into vogue a lot more.
0: Well, if you have a slurve, can you have a sleeper? Pitch foul to right, strike one.
1: It depends who you ask.
0: Well, someone's going to come up with that now. One strike on Michael Arroyo at 321. With five homers and 24 batted in. Arroyo, five hits in the series, 19 at-bats, fastball right by the left hip, moving him off the plate, 1-1, 93 on that one. Michael Arroyo, one of the really good young players in the Tacoma Rainiers roster from Cartagena, Colombia. He's only 21, 5'10", 160 pounds. And the pitch, good breaking ball, swung on and missed, 79 miles an hour with good depth, good drop on that pitch. 1-2 on Arroyo. Arroyo in the series, 5 out of 19, with two of his five home runs. Five home runs in just 106 at-bats. Eric Farish coaching a third for the Rainiers. Jacob Nottingham in the first base box. The 1-2, that's a fastball foul back at 93. Jammed him a little bit. 1-2 to count on Michael Arroyo. Ryan Magdich, big man wearing 46. And as we've been talking about all week, but in case you missed any of it, the Aviators... The relievers have gone way more innings than the starters, not just in this series, but as Fran Reardon pointed out, for much of the year. Straight changeup is low. Ball two. Two balls and two strikes is the count. So now, Arroyo waiting with Patrick Wisdom on deck. But certainly, that difference has been magnified in this series. There's a fly ball to straightaway center. Brian Buelvis has it lined up. Looking up into that soupy sky, he makes the catch, and the inning is over. Two strikeouts and a fly ball. And at the end of half an inning of play, the Tacoma Rainiers nothing, and the Aviators against Carson Fulmer coming up.
2: Aviators alert! The Sacramento Rivercats, affiliate of the San Francisco Giants, are sliding into town to take on your Aviators. 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Burke on the Berm Wednesday the 12th. Emo Night with $2 beers Thursday the 13th. 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
0: Alrighty. I'm Russ Langer along with Matt Neverett, and here we go. Carson Fulmer, the Aviators have seen quite a bit of him this year, and they saw him as recently as Tuesday. The former White Sox first round pick is 6-3 with a 5.33 ERA. Fastball in the low 90s, curveball, slider, changeup. Pitch, fastball, inside, ball 1-0, 88 miles an hour to Michael Stefanik. Stefanik has done some leading off, but not a lot this year. He hit a home run in last night's game to account for the only two runs by the Aviators in the 4-2 loss. There's a fly ball to deep left field. Arroyo going back at the track, at the wall, and it's gone. And for the first time this year, Stefanik hits home runs in back-to-back games. This one's number six, and it's 1-0 Aviators right away in the bottom of the first inning.
1: That's a way to get the scoring started, huh? And it was earlier this week in back-to-back games where Tacoma jumped out to massive leads in the early stages. Stefanik, make sure that the Aviators get on the board first.
0: And the batter, Daryl Hernandez. So the Aviators have already scored half as many runs as they scored last time, and Stefanik has been the offense in each case. There's a strike to Hernandez on the outside at 87, 0-1. Hernandez, 279, a pair of homers, 22 batted in. 7-19 in the series. Fulmer delivers. There's a slider down low and away. One ball and one strike to count.
1: That's just the second time this year that the Aviators have let off a game with the home run, the other being Josh Kuroda-Grauer back in May in Reno.
0: Fulmer's pitch. That's a little low, and it's a two-ball, one-strike count on Hernandez. Fulmer, 6 feet tall, 210 pounds, 32 years old from Lakeland, Florida, came over to the Mariners in a trade with the Pirates 2 months ago, exactly 2 months ago. The pitch is down low, and they count 3-1 on Daryl Hernandez. Fulmer on Tuesday went 4 2/3, had no decision in a game that the Aviators ultimately won with an eighth inning rally, 10-8. He threw 80 pitches, 48 strikes, allowed 5 runs earned on 7 hits. Ground ball to short, 2 big hops for Bliss. He fires on to Connor Joe, and there's one out. Valley Health System defensive setup for Tacoma. Connor Joe at first, Brock Rodden at second, the shortstop Ryan Bliss. At third base, Patrick Wisdom. Michael Arroyo in left, Stuart Fairchild in center. Lazaro Montes is in right, and Jackson Reitz is catching for Carson Fulmer. One out for Brian Lavastida now. Fulmer, if you add it all up, he was at the Pirates AAA team in Indianapolis earlier this year. I mentioned the trade 2 months ago. There's a strike. Fastball, 0-1 to Lavastida. Brian hitting 245, 2-6 home runs. Two of them in this series, 43 batted in. DHing tonight, hitless last night, but 5 out of 15 in the series. He takes a strike and a count 0-2. Fulmer, if you add everything up, 86 in the third innings, 102 hits, 16 home runs, now make it 17 with a home run just a moment ago by Stefanik. 32 walks, 66 strikeouts for Carson Fulmer, making his 27th appearance, his 13th start of the year if you add up Indianapolis plus Tacoma. The pitch. Fastball foul back, still 0-2 on Brian Lavastida. So it's 1-0 Aviators in the bottom of the first inning. Lavastida did not see action on Tuesday in the opener, so he and Fulmer are facing off for the first time in this series. Here's the 0-2. Breaking ball outside. One ball and two strikes on Lavastida. Joey Meneses waits his turn on deck. In the Pacific Coast League, Sugarland has the best record in the second half, 27 up and 11 down. The closest pursuer, Round Rock. They're 4 back of them. Pitch fouled off to the right out of play, 1-2. And in case you are not aware, the Aviators did win the first half this year, so they're going to the playoffs again. And whoever wins the second half is the team that the Aviators will face in that Playoff series will be right here at Las Vegas Ballpark in September. Ground ball slowly hit to short. Bliss charges, fields, throws high over a leaping Connor Joe. And Labastida is safe at first on the high throw by Bliss over a leaping Connor Joe. And the batter will be Joey Meneses. Well, Bliss had time. Just airmailed it. For Bliss, it's only his fifth error of the year, and this is his 91st game. So one on, one out for Meneses. And Joey hitting in the cleanup spot. 1-0 Aviators, bottom of the first, the pitch. Fastball crackles in there for a strike, and it's 0-1. Meneses, 336, number two in the league in hitting. 13 home runs and a league-best 92 RBIs. Been a little quiet in this series, though. 4 out of 20. Off first base with one out is Labastida, and the breaking ball's outside 1-1. So Sugarland 4 up on Round Rock. Then the next team after that, Oklahoma City, they're 5.5 out. Sacramento not terribly far behind them, and they'll be in town on Tuesday. Ground ball to short. Bliss has this one, goes to second for one. On to first, an inning-ending 6-4-3 double play, which effectively erases the error. One run on the home run by Stefanik. On one hit, one error, and no one left. And at the end of one, Las Vegas 1, Tacoma nothing.
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0: One nothing Aviators to the second inning. I'm Russ Langer along with Matt Neverett. If you're going boating or you're planning to go, whenever you go and wherever you go boating, please wear your life jacket. Stay safe out there. A message brought to you by the Nevada Department of Wildlife. 1-0 Aviators to the top of the second. Ryan Magdeach, a 1-2-3 first inning. And the first pitch to Patrick Wisdom is popped up out behind second base. Jack Winkler playing second wants it. He drifts to his right and makes the catch just to the third base side of second with both feet on the dirt. Wisdom, first ball swinging, pops out. One out on the batter, Lazaro Montes. Well, a day off tomorrow, and obviously everybody enjoys a day off. The Aviators will be here at home. Normally it's a travel day after a homestand, but they've got the long homestand, so they'll be at home relaxing, doing whatever they want. The pitch is a strike 0-1 and getting ready for the Sacramento Rivercats. And the Aviators are going to see a lot of Sacramento down the stretch. One strike on Montes, 279. Seven homers, 17 batted in. That fastball jumps in there for a strike at 92, 0-2. Montes mentioned the seven home runs, and he's got an 8-for-21 series going. Very talented young player.
1: You mentioned the schedule. Aviators have six series left after this week. Four of those series are against Sacramento and Sugarland.
0: There's a bounding ball behind the bag at second. Grabbed by Hernandez, who's playing him just right. Throw to first a little high, but Meneses able to reach up and stretch out that 6 foot, 3 inch frame to grab that one. Two outs. So Magdeach, that is, has now set down the first five, and the batter, Connor Joe. Ryan Magdeach trying for his first win as an Aviator, and this is his fourth start. He's pitched well enough to win a couple of times. But now, here is Connor Joe, the pitch on the way. Fastball a little bit inside at 93, ball one, 1-0. Connor Joe, a San Diego guy. He's moved around quite a bit. He's coming up on birthday number 33. Pitch is a strike on the inside corner. One ball and one strike. Connor was our pregame guest yesterday. And having a decent series for himself, 5 out of 15. For the year, he's hitting 258. 5 homers, 26 batted in. And the 1-1. A ground ball to short. Routine for Hernandez. He has a chest-high bounce, takes an extra crow hop, and fires a shoulder-high strike to Meneses. So far, so good for Ryan Magdeach. 28 pitches and 29 pitches, 18 of them strikes, and he's retired all six. At the end of an inning and a half, the score from Las Vegas Ballpark, Aviators 1, the Rainiers nothing.
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0: That's ABBA. And now here we go to the bottom of the second inning. A 1-0 lead for the Las Vegas Aviators on a leadoff home run right away in the first inning by Michael Stefanik off Carson Fulmer. Russ Langer here with Matt Neverett. Bottom of the second, Brian Buelvas leads off, takes a pitch outside, ball one, breaking ball out of the hand of Carson Fulmer. Buelvas out of Monteria, Colombia, hitting 259 since coming up from AA Midland, and 220 at bats, a dozen homers, 43 batted in, having a solid series. Line drive, base hit, past a diving Ryan Bliss in the left field. Arroyo gets it, and a big turn by Buelvas, and he comes back to the back. Buelvas hit a rocket better than 103 miles an hour. That's the second hit for the Aviators, and for Buelvas, he leads the team in this series with 9 hits in 22 at-bats, which works out to a 409 average. He just keeps getting better and better. Here's Cole Kahn. Kahn switch hitting catcher, hitting in the sixth spot, but he's playing left field in this game. Here's the pitch. Kahn looks at a strike. Nothing going on Cole Kahn, and 18 AAA at-bats, 222, all those at-bats this week. And he hit a game-winning home run on Tuesday. As the Aviators won that game here over Tacoma 10-8. He and Jack Winkler went back-to-back to break that tie. Pitch down low at 88. One ball and one strike on Cole Kahn. Kahn, 5'11", 177. 25 years old out of Leroy, Illinois. A's 12th round pick in 2023. And the breaking ball missed, ball two. Two balls and a strike. Carson Fulmer, mentioned first round pick by the White Sox in 2015, has also been with Detroit, Baltimore, the Reds, the Angels. He played collegiately at Vanderbilt. Throw to first, and Buelvas was leaning the other way and just gets back before the tag of Connor Joe. And Fulmer was on the fast track, drafted in 2015, made his big league debut in 2016. Pitch foul back. Two balls and two strikes on Cole Kahn. Drew Drew Swift making a rare appearance in the first base coaching box. Drew's been out of action for a couple of days, a little bit under the weather, but Fran Reardon says he'll be back next week against the Sacramento River Cats. There's the 2-2, and the pitch is outside, ball three. 3-2 is the count now.
1: He went and exchanged lineup cards as well, so getting the full coaching experience today on a Sunday night.
0: Now all he's got to do is learn how to clap his hands and go, attaboy, attababy. 3-2 now. Con waits. Buelvas leads. He goes. 3-2 pitch. Lines right, base hit in the right field. And Buelvas going to third base. He'll make it. Throw comes in from Montes, and the Aviators are in business in the bottom of the second. Buelvas at third, Con at first with his fifth hit of the series, and veteran Chad Wallach coming up.
1: And for our TV audience who got a glimpse of the pregame show, we talked about Cole Con. He has not looked overmatched once. I don't believe he has struck out. No strikeouts yet at the AAA level in a full week's worth of games. So here's a guy who came ready to play in his first action at the level.
0: Now, here's a guy who knows all about playing. Been around a long time, Mr. Chad Wallach. The pitch. Chad hits a soft liner back is short, but it's caught by Bliss. And there's one out. Wallach came in at 236. First ball swinging. Soft liner. Little pop fly to Bliss. And so at one out, the batter is Jack Winkler, Aviator's second baseman in this game. Here, a little bit more about former. He went to All Saints Academy in Winter Haven, Florida. Red Sox drafted him in 2012 in the 15th round, but he did not sign and went to Vanderbilt to pitch for the Commodores. There goes the runner, and the pitch hits Winkler, and the bases are loaded. Con was running from first on the first pitch to Winkler, and Jack got hit, and the bases are loaded now for Jared Dickey, who's up there batting ninth. TV audience will see the replay. Looked like it got him near the left shoulder. His helmet came flying off. And Jake Ruthier, athletic trainer, out to check him, along with Fran Reardon, making sure that Winkler's okay. So the Aviators lead at 1-0. And now with Buelvas at third, Con at second, and Winkler at first, the batter is Jared Dickey with the bases loaded and one out. Fulmer's big league numbers in his career, 7-15, a 5.44 big league ERA, with many of those stops that he's made along the way. Here's Dickey, and the pitch. Fastball strike in its own one. Nothing a one. Dickey, 246, 5 homers and 38 driven in, 2 out of 12 in this particular series. Dickey struck out and walked when he faced Fulmer on Tuesday, now the rematch. Breaking ball down and in. So Buelvas at third, Con at second, Winkler at first. They all run pretty well. And Dickey in there against Carson Fulmer. 1-0 Aviators, bottom of the second. Here's the stretch and the 1-1 on the way. Fulmer deals. Breaking ball, rip foul outside first. Went with an off-speed breaking ball at 80 miles an hour. 1-2. You know, I think Swift is one of the only base coaches who actually could have made that play.
1: Legitimately.
0: 1-2.
1: And Jared Dickey this year with the bases loaded, just 3 out of 12, but he has driven in 9 runs in those 12 at-bats.
0: Making the most of those hits. 1-2 stretch in the pitch. Dickey takes a breaking ball down and in. Ball 2. 2-2, and he backs out of there. On deck, leadoff man Michael Stefanik. 1-0 Aviators in the bottom of the second. Well, with the heavy cloud cover and coming pleasant evening here. No breeze to speak of now, but that could always change. Here's the 2-2 on the way. Dickey takes that one down and in. So, Fulmer throwing a lot of off-speed stuff and breaking stuff to Dickey, and now the count is full with the bases loaded and one out. They always say there's no place to put him, but actually there is a place to put him. Just a run would score, that's all. 3-2, with the Aviators leading 1-0 in the bottom of inning number two. Last game of the six-game series, the last meeting of these two teams in 2026. And the 3-2. Dickey swings and misses. Looked like a changeup. 80 miles an hour away from him. And that's a huge strikeout. So Fulmer now can get out of the inning if he can get Stefanik.
1: And Fulmer loves his off-speed stuff. He does throw a four-seamer and a sinker. But on the year, he has thrown a changeup more than any other pitch by the percentages. In fact, exactly a quarter of his pitches this year have been changeups.
0: That might have been the last thing Dickey was expecting. on a 3-2, but that's what he got. So a big strikeout for Fulmer. That's his first. Here's Stefanico, homered in the first inning. The pitch. And that's a little low. Fastball at 90. Ball one. 1-0. Stefanico, 284. Homered last night. Homered in the first inning of this game. So he's got six of them now and 51 runs batted in. An aviator occupying each base. The 1-0. Fly ball. Hit shallow to right center. Rodden going out. Coming in is Montes. Montes makes the call and makes the catch. And Carson Fulmer wriggles off the proverbial hook. No runs for the Aviators in the second inning on two hits. No errors. They leave three at the end of two. Las Vegas 1, Tacoma nothing.
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0: All right, two innings done on this Sunday evening, capping off the six-game series. Las Vegas owns a 1-0 lead. We go to the third inning, and for your third inning, here's Matt.
1: After a pair of really efficient innings on the mound, Ryan Magdich gets ready, and his first pitch to Stuart Fairchild is swung on and missed. A fastball at 90 goes in strike number one. Fairchild batting seventh tonight with Spencer Packer, the DH, on deck. Then Jackson Reitz, the catcher, here in the third. And Fairchild swings and slaps one foul here, and it's quickly nothing and two. Fairchild in 13 games as a Rainier this year, batting .261. And what's interesting is that out of his 12 hits, seven of them have been for extra bases. Two home runs, three doubles, and a pair of triples in 13 appearances. The lefty's 0-2 on the way is high, and the right-hand batting Fairchild takes ball one. Fairchild has been with both Cleveland and Seattle this year, both at the major league level and here in AAA. The kick, the 1-2, and it's outside on a slider. Fairchild got into exactly one game with the parent Mariners, and despite the fact he did not have an at-bat before being optioned down, he did score a run. The 2-2, and it's called. Strike three. Magdich freezes Fairchild with the slider up in the zone. His third strikeout of the game is his seventh straight. Rainier retired in order to start.
0: Beautiful backdoor breaking ball. And it's easy for a hitter to give up on a pitch that starts off that far outside, but it did catch the corner.
1: So that'll bring up Spencer Packard from the left side. Packard, the DH this evening, riding a 10-game on base streak. First baseman by trade, watching all the way, takes a first pitch fastball. Nothing in one, the count to Packard is 2 out of 6 this week. He's worked as many walks as he has base hits here in the series, playing for the third time this evening. The 0-1, that's just outside on a fastball. And because the game starting an hour earlier than typical, it's going to be some unique shadows. Right now, the entire infield covered by the shade. Buelvas in center and Dickey in right staring into the sun. Next pitch high and tight, and it spins Packard out of the way. The helmet goes flying off in the process, and it's 2 balls and a strike. Packard gets ready to stand back in after the 34th pitch of the game for Ryan Magdich. Definitely important to keep an eye on that pitch count, especially because Magdich has thrown into the sixth inning in two of his three prior starts with Las Vegas. Here's the 2-1. That's swung on and blasted deep in the air down the left field line. Kahn to the corner. Left fielder slides, and that'll land amongst the fans. Foul. Kahn, who's learning the outfield on the fly, had to go a long way for that one. And he went from the sun into the shade, and that ball ultimately into the stand. Strike two. Not a lot of room in foul ground here at Las Vegas Ballpark, and that play even more difficult with Kahn still learning the dimensions. 340 to straightaway left, 335 to right, 415 feet to straightaway center here. The elevation about 3,300 feet. Magdich sets, he deals. And a 2-2 slider's low, ball three. That'll load him up to Packard with Jackson Reitz on deck. 1-0 Las Vegas here in the top of the third. Infield playing the left-hand batter to pull. Outfield playing Packard to go the other way. And the payoff pitch swung on, fouled into the mitt. Wallach squeezes it for strike three. Back-to-back strikeouts to start off the first. Back-to-back strikeouts to start off the third. Eight up, eight down for Ryan Magdich. He's been as good as it gets.
0: When you talk about pitching backwards, he threw some breaking stuff and off-speed stuff. And then zip, here comes the fastball at 93. Good pitch.
1: Don Schulze, the pitching coach, looking on from the first base dugout as Magdich brings home the first pitch to Jackson Reitz. A broken back ground ball hit to short. Hernández picks it up on the throw to first in time. Three up, three down for the third consecutive inning for Ryan Magdich. He needs 11 pitches to retire this side in order in the third. And after two and a half, it's the Aviators 1, the Rainiers nothing.
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0: we welcome you back again to Las Vegas Ballpark. Russ Langer with Matt and Everett, bottom of the third inning now. The Aviators on a first inning leadoff home run by Michael Stefanik, leading by a 1-0 count. And the Aviators coming up now with a 2, 3, and 4 hitters in the bottom of inning number 3. And Matt's got your bottom of the third.
1: Another efficient inning on the mound for Ryan Magdich in the top of the frame. After a 16-pitch first, he needed 10 to go 1-2-3 in the second, 12 more to retire the side in order in the third. Darryl Hernaez leads off in the third inning by watching strike one. Carson Fulmer on his 35th pitch of the game slips in his 20th for strike. Hernaez, the shortstop, grounded out to short to follow that Stefanik home run. And the next one is swung on and grounded that way again, and it sneaks through into left field. Darryl Hernaez with his 8th hit in 21 at-bats this week. And that's a leadoff single here in the third. And the Aviators have now put all three of their leadoff men on. And in the case of Stefanik on the leadoff homer in the first in.
0: Well, grass cutter that got through the left side. As the Aviators now again hit number 4 in the bottom of the third.
1: Brian Lavastida due up from the right side is tonight's DH. He swings at the first pitch and hits it in the air. Pretty deep to left center, but playable for Stuart Fairchild. Center fielder with the sunglasses on drifts over into the gap and makes the catch. Hernaez tags at first, but doesn't advance. Lavastida now hitless. And it'll bring up Joey Meneses, who grounded into a 6-4-3 double play for outs number 2 and 3 in the first inning. Well, the Aviators playing here in the final game of the series. You can bid on Aviators game-worn uniforms at MILBauctions.com. First pitch to Joey Meneses. That's outside. No specialty jerseys tonight for the Aviators. And it's been a rare series where they've worn their own unis, plus the Reyes Diplata garb every single game. That may not be the case next week. As Meneses waves through a breaking pitch, and the count goes even. Well, 7:05 first pitch is all next week, save for the Sunday series finale 1 week from today. And if you like free stuff, next week's the week's for you. Fulmer sets the kick, and the 1-1. That's down. Ball two. Next Friday, August the 14th, the Raiders and the Aviators collaborate for a jersey giveaway. Black and silver on the jerseys. AviatorsLV.com to check those out. Meanwhile, a check throw to first, and Hernaez back in scrambling, head first and safely. Should be a packed house next Saturday night as well, as Aviators kind of put a new spin on a traditional bobblehead. It's Nick Kurtz bobble card night. 2-1 to Meneses. A wave and a miss as Fulmer pulls the string on a changeup for strike two. Imagine the top half, maybe waist up, of a bobblehead, and it's inside of almost a three-dimensional card. TV audience getting the look there. That's next Saturday at Las Vegas Ballpark. Again, AviatorsLV.com to get your tickets. Come on out and join us in person. Aviators against the Rivercats. 2-2 pitch with the runner in motion. The pitch is low. The throw to second. Hernaez is safe. A foot-first slide under the tag. And Darryl Hernaez now 4-for-4 in stolen base attempts as an Aviator. And the count goes full to Meneses.
0: Two things. He had a good jump and the pitch was low. Jackson Reach made a very good throw. But Darryl, as you point out, just under the tag.
1: Brock Rodden keeping an eye on him at second. Here comes Fulmer's payoff. And it's low. Called ball four. A borderline pitch, but it missed, and Meneses takes the first base on balls issued by Carson Fulmer. Remember, he hit Jack Winkler in the second. Not the worst walk in the world as it sets up a double play anywhere around the infield, but with Brian Welbos working his way in, he's a hard guy to double up. One nothing Las Vegas here with one out and two on in the third. Belfast had a leadoff base hit in the second, and he takes the first pitch of this at-bat down and away. Tell you what, next Thursday should be a fun night, should be a loud night as well here at Las Vegas Ballpark. It's emo night, which is a very generational-specific evening, but right in my wheelhouse. The 1-0. Swung on, lifted down the left field line. That's fair. That rolls all the way to the corner for extra bases. Hernaez round third. He'll score with ease. Meneses gets a stop sign at third. In behind him at second with an RBI stand-up double is Brian Buelvas. He's halfway to a natural cycle in two at-bats, and the Aviators jump out to a 2-0 lead early on.
0: You just mentioned the word wheelhouse, and boom, there it goes. A hard double to left, knocking in a big run.
1: 14th double for Buelvas gives him 44 RBIs at the AAA level. That'll put a couple of runners in scoring position for Cole Kahn. Switch in and catcher, singled last time up. Numero uno in from the left side here. First pitch swinging, a ground ball pulled, foul down the line at first. Strike one to Kahn.
0: Out of Fenway, a badly needed win for the A's today on the Coast to Coast Fitness School Board. A's beat the Red Sox, who've been very hot lately. 4-3, Elvis Alvarado, former Aviator with a win. Hogan Harris with a save.
1: Infield drawn halfway in as the 0-1 pitch is fouled straight back. Kahn in an 0-2 hole.
0: JT Ginn threw a good game. 6 innings, 3 runs, 1 earned on 5 hits. Mike Basso threw a perfect inning to chip in as well.
1: Brady. I was going to say.
0: Mike's still got a knuckleball, I understand. This is Brady's dad.
1: If he were still playing, that'd be something. Meanwhile, the 0-2 to Kahn on the way from Carson Fulmer. And he pops it up. Back is short. Running back is the shortstop Bliss. Coming in from left is Michael Arroyo. And the left fielder will make the catch, but this one not nearly deep enough for either runner to advance. Off the bat, thought that Bliss might have had a beat on it on the infield dirt, but instead it just kind of kept on drifting off the bat of Kahn. A sky ball goes his out number two. And with Buelvas on second and Meneses on third, Chad Wallach, who lied out to short, steps in for a second at bat. Two runs, 5 hits already, and no errors for the Aviators. 0-0-1 across for Tacoma. Wally in from the right, watches a ball inside. Yeah, it was an interesting game today, and fitting. This is how baseball goes. The A's had lost a franchise record 12 consecutive series coming into this week at Fenway Park. They take 2 out of 3 from the Red Sox, who had been one of the hottest teams in Major League history by wins. Wallach takes a fastball down the middle, and it's 1-1.
0: One of the great things about the game, the only multiple hit guy was Henry Bolte, leading off 2-for-5. He's hitting .256, but other guys came up with key hits as well.
1: The 1-1, swung on and missed, strike two. Yeah, Max Muncy, tie-breaking RBI base hit off the Green Monster in the top half of the 9th inning. The A's get win number 47 on the year.
0: And a triple for Tyler Soderstrom.
1: 1-2, the kick and the pitch, and it's off the outer half. Wallach barely outside, but a ball nonetheless to him. All of a sudden, Soderstrom starting to run into some pitches. He had homered in the two first games of the series, triple today. And here comes the 2-2 to Wallach. He swings and fouls it straight down. The A's head back home to take on the Tampa Bay Rays for a 3-game series starting tomorrow in West Sacramento. Freddy Peralta gets the start, his second for the Rays. And Jacob Lopez, the southpaw, goes for the A's. That's tomorrow night for the Parent Athletics. With 2 on and 2 down, another 2-2 to Wallach. That's way off the outside. Jackson Reitz nearly corkscrewed himself into the ground trying to knock that one down. And the count goes full, 3-2.
0: Hey, we might see Zach Geloff in that game, next day's game. Keep an eye on that.
1: And Fran mentioned yesterday that was very, very likely to be the case. So here we go, the 3-2 delivery. That's down and away. It bounces past the catcher, Reitz. Here comes Meneses to the plate. The throw gets by Fulmer, covering home. And the Aviators now have a 3-0 lead.
0: Wild pitch. Scores Meneses. Good base running. Good secondary lead by Joey. He's not exactly what you call a burner, but good instincts there. And he scored. Throw got away. Buelvas goes to third on the wild pitch. And Wallach takes a walk.
1: And that one did not bounce that far away from Jackson Reitz, but it was that first instinct for Joey to go. Wallach brings home a run without a virtue of a run batted in. Walk and a wild pitch doing the job. Runners in the corners for Jack Winkler. And the first pitch swung on and chopped straight down by the right-hand batting second baseman tonight. Winkler was hit by a pitch on the shoulder in his first time to the plate. And he'll take his way on any way he can get it in this series. Just 3 out of 19 against Tacoma. 6 strikeouts, double the amount of hits that he's garnered. Fulmer out of the stretch, brings home the 0-1, and it's a slider outside. A bunch of other games across the PCL. Only one other game in progress right now, and in the OKC Comets leading 5-2 on the road in Salt Lake. Another three games final. Here's the 1-1. That's inside. Winkler backs off of a 91-mile-per-hour fastball. It's interesting when you look at the arsenal for Carson Fulmer. It is diverse and deep, and he uses just about everything at his disposal. But he's your true sinker-slider changeup guy predominantly. Winker swings and lines one to left. That's a base hit. Here comes Will Voss from third to score. And an RBI single for Jack Winkler makes it 4-0 Las Vegas. Well on their way with some hot offense in the early going.
2: Got a pitch out over the plate and put a good swing on that ball and pulled it hard in the left field. And now with two on and two out, Jared Dickey becomes the eighth batter of the inning for the Aviators.
1: 100 miles per hour off the bat of Winkler. Give him his 14th RBI with Las Vegas. And he's starting to hit some balls on the screws. Wallach on second with Winkler on first behind him. Dickey swings at the first pitch, rolls it up the middle. Behind the bag at second is Ryan Bliss. Shortstop Fields takes it to the base himself on a 6 unassisted fielder's choice to retire the side in the home half of the third. Aviators strike for three. They played three runs on three hits with no errors, and they shred two runners on base. After three complete, Las Vegas 4, Tacoma nothing.
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0: Welcome back. Russ Langer here with Matt Neverett. So far, so good for the Aviators. Into the fourth inning, leading 4-0. And Ryan Mack Dietz, perfect through three. And here's Matt for your fourth.
1: Leadoff man Ryan Bliss stands in and takes a called strike one. Mack Dietz starting him back with a slider. And he gets ahead. Bliss, a strikeout victim to lead off the ball game. One of four Ks in the day for Ryan Magdich. This one inside, and they clip the batter on the way through. So Bliss becomes the first base runner for Tacoma. Not with a hit. He was hit by a pitch. And Magdich, who had been nine up and nine down perfect, now allows his first base runner on a pitch that grazed the jersey on the sleeve of Bliss.
0: Right there, just above the left arm. Pitch was actually caught by Wallach, but it nicked him on the way in.
1: 40th pitch for Magdich is the first to put a base runner on, and that'll bring up Brock Rodden. Magdich, the lefty, pays attention to first, but throws home, and a pitch swung on and missed by Rodden makes it nothing and one. Now, Manessa's keeping a very close eye on Bliss, and for good reason. Speedster has stolen 21 bases this year, although he's also been caught a league-high nine times. More of a issue of volume than of skill at that point. Winkler close to the bag at second, opening up the right side of the infield as Rodden swings and lines one that way. But a foul ball into the seats makes it nothing and two.
0: Bliss had three of those steals yesterday.
1: It was the first time that he had stolen more than two in a game this year. And he needs one more stolen base to tie Samad Taylor for the franchise's record. Next stolen base will be his 94th. Rodden, meanwhile, one RBI shy of his career high, 64 would tie it. He swings here, bounces one to that vacated right side. Winkler shuffling to his left. Second baseman grabs and throws in one motion. And on an advancing tap out, 4-3, Bliss advances up to second base. And Rodden's now 0-2 on a ball that got in on the hands and jammed him. One-on-one down with the Aviators on top, 4-0 in the fourth. Michael Arroyo steps in from the right for his second at bat. He flied out to straightaway center to retire a 1-2-3 first inning for the Rainiers. McClure shaded up the middle, keeping an eye on Bliss at second as Arroyo takes a strike. The three finals from around the Pacific Coast League, Albuquerque, now four games over 500 on the year, 8-5 they defeat Sugarland in New Mexico. Sacramento holds on in a 10-9 win over Round Rock. And El Paso downs Reno 7-4. This one swung on line to left. That's a base hit that'll score Ryan Bliss. On his way to second is Arroyo. A strong throw on one bounce from left field, and it's not in time. Arroyo doubles home Bliss to start the Rainiers scoring. First hit of the game drives in the first run for the roadside, and it's a 4-1 ball game here in the top half of the fourth.
2: Tell you what, Kahn made a strong throw. It just took a little bit of a tricky hop, and without that hop, that would have been a close play.
1: And it's interesting to see Kahn already challenged in both left and right field in his first week in AAA. Typically, he'll let a guy settle in, but with a shorter bench, really only Colby Halter available off the bench today. He's got to play some left. So here's Wisdom, first pitch swinging. He comes up empty on a fastball. 93 on the sinker from Magdich, and it's nothing in one. Last time up in the second, Wisdom hit a fly ball a mile to the sky. It's right behind the second base bag, and Winkler fielded it. He swings here and chops one off of his own front foot. And the count goes quickly, nothing and two. And we've seen some unheralded efficiency from Ryan Magdich already. Not only tonight, but in his three prior starts with the Aviators. And he can get out of this inning in roughly 55 pitches or so. That's not bad at all, considering the rest of the staff has been really, really labored in relief. Time called as Wisdom wants an extra second to collect himself. And Magdich had been looking down. He delivered the pitch. In the middle of his delivery, Magdich looked up and saw Wisdom had stepped out of the box with time called. And I guess heads up baseball to spike it. You don't want to stop the motion. Definitely have seen pitchers get hurt doing that. And I think Wisdom breathing a sigh of relief that he didn't just wear one, whether accidentally or otherwise. So Magdich, who was in the zone, had the blinders on. Now he's got the ball. Now he comes set. And with time in play this time, he'll deal the 0-2. And it swung on, it belted high in the air, deep to center field. Buelvas gives it a courtesy look, but this one's gone off the video board. The league's leader in home runs strikes again. Patrick Wisdom with his fourth long ball of the week. His PCL leading 31st of the year. And on a two-run bomb, it's now 4-3 Las Vegas.
2: And you wonder, Wisdom homered off Magdich in the fourth inning on Tuesday. Does it again in the same inning here. It did. That calling of time and Magdich spiking the ball throw him off with his rhythm a little bit. It was an 0-2 pitch, and out it went to center. Long home run.
1: Here's another guy with home run potential. Lázaro Montes has homered four times this week, but he takes strike one here. And just looking at the metrics on that pitch that was hit out, it was a fastball running off the outside. Wisdom just got around it and hooked it. Oh, one breaking pitch, a big swing and a big whiff from Laz. Quickly, nothing and two. Montes a ground out to shortstop and his only other at-bat back in the second, but eight hits and 22 at-bats this week, four of them home runs. He's also driven in nine of his 17 RBIs in AAA this year, this week. The base is empty and one down. It's now a one-run game. Magdich sets and brings home the 0-2. Check swing on a slider down and away. A good watch for ball one from Montes.
2: You talk about an interesting statistical nugget. That's three Rainiers who have hit four home runs in this series. Rodden, Wisdom, and Montes, each with four in this series.
1: Montes takes outside. Two balls and two strikes the count, but it's challenged. And it was a ball. Chad Wallach thought it was a strike. Turns out he was incorrect, and by 0.3 of an inch, the call is confirmed. 2-2 to Montes. who's matched his career high already with 32 home runs between double and triple A. On 2-2, the kick, the pitch, and it's fouled straight down as Montes gets a piece. Montes, only the sixth minor league batter in the last 21 seasons with 32 homers or more in back-to-back years. Been one of the top batters in the league since the All-Star break as well. 2-2 pitch, hit off the hands in the air to shallow center field. Guelvas comes in, slams on the brakes, and the center fielder thinks better of it and lets it take a bounce. Montes got just enough to flip it into the outfield. And respecting his power pop, as you would expect, the outfield shaded very deep. And Montes with, by his standards, a bloop base hit. So after Magdich went 9 up and 9 down over the first three innings, the wheel's starting to wobble a bit in the fourth. 4-3 Las Vegas with Montes on first and Connor Joe settling in. And he takes a looping slider over the outside, called strike one. Tacoma heads back home after this week. They'll take on the Reno Aces. Well, the Aviators host the Sacramento River Cats here at Las Vegas Ballpark. 0-1 to Joe. Cut on and missed on a curve. And it's quickly 0-2. Joe hitless with the ground out to short back in the second.
2: He's doubled up on that pitch, and he might throw it again here. We'll see what they want to dial up now.
1: With no wind to speak of, Magdich sets checking first and deals. Swung on, popped up, shallow right center field. Guelvas and Dickey converging. Center fielder dives. Guelvas got it. Oh, what a grab by Brian Guelvas. He'll send Las Montes back to first base on a phenomenal diving grab for out number two.
2: That's quite

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2: Welcome back to Las Vegas Ballpark. I'm Russ Langer. Along with Matt Neverett, it's a 4-3 lead for the Aviators. They led 4-0 after three. Tacoma answering with three in the fourth. And now to the bottom of the fourth inning, top of the order for the Las Vegas Aviators. And here's Matt.
3: After a couple of outstanding defensive plays to get out of the top of the fourth inning, Michael Stefanik stands in after the Buelvas plays and takes strike one from Carson Fulmer. Fulmer so far has been charged for four runs on six hits. But the bat's starting to wake up for the Rainiers. He flips another strike over the top of the zone, and Stefanik quickly in a nothing and two hole. Michael Homer to lead off the first inning. Flied out to shallow right field back in the second to end that runless inning. Takes a breaking pitch here on 0-2, and Fulmer misses for ball one. We've got a great day here. Not only Aviator baseball, final game of the series, final game of the week against the Rainiers. Special birthday celebration as well. Here's the kick in the 1-2. Stefanik takes low, and the count goes even. Spruce the Goose celebrating his birthday on a Sunday night. The Aviators Kids Club helping him do so. I saw Stomper, mascot for the athletics of the house. Viva of the lights as well. Stefanik swings, and it's a sharp ground ball up the middle. Diving up the middle is Bliss. Shortstop up. The throw to first on a bounce. Joe off the bag. Stefanik called safe. Was a remarkable play for Bliss just to get there. The out at first would have been the icing on top. But Stefanik, who broke out of the box quickly, able to beat it by a step. And first base umpire Jen Powell ruled that Joe's foot came off the base as well.
2: No argument by the Rainiers. So Stefanik continues to have a very good series. Seven hits now in 16 at-bats, including home runs back-to-back nights.
3: First pitch on the way to Darryl Hernandez. That's low. Our TV audience on the Silver State Sports and Entertainment Network just got the look. I think there was an initial lunge and then kind of a second effort from Joe, and it was that last little bit that kind of jolted him off the bag. You could see the foot slip off more than fall. Out of the stretch, the 1-0. That's outside, ball two. Taking a look again here is Stefanik hustling down the line, and yeah, that last lunge from Joe was the difference of keeping that toenail on the pillow versus otherwise. Stefanik, a very important insurance runner off first, and the 2-0 pitch is ripped to left field. That's a base hit and then some. That'll roll all the way to the fence for extra bases. Around second, on his way to third is Stefanik. The throw on a bounce, not in time, and it's a Hernandez double, and it's back-to-back hits to start off the fourth for Las Vegas.
2: Double number eight for Hernandez, so the Aviators open up the 4-0 lead. Tacoma battles back to within one, and here come the Aviators with second and third, nobody out, and the three, four, and five hitters coming up.
3: Four runs on eight hits already for the Aviators, and what's interesting, eight hits matches the most that Fulmer's allowed in an appearance this year. Aviators have had seven or more hits all three times they faced him this year. And his first pitch to Brian Lavastida takes a bounce, ball one. Las Vegas now has had at least one base hit in every inning. It was just the Stefanik

0: homer in the first, but then in the second, third, and now the fourth, they've had multiple hits. No hits yet for Brian Lavastida with the infield drawn in. Right-hand batting DH takes a ball inside. And it was interesting to take a look at the line score after last night's 4-2 loss because there were really only three innings where the Aviators were competitive offensively. There were only four innings where they put a base runner on. Another breaking ball in the dirt, and it's three balls and no strikes to Lavastida. Well, it's been the exact opposite tonight. The Aviators have threatened, if not scored, in every inning to this point.
1: Credit Tacoma pitching. Dave Moser and three bullpen guys limited the Aviators to just the two runs on six hits.
0: Stefanik on third. Hernandez off second behind him. And a 3-0 to Lavastida right down Broadway, rung up for strike one. Only other appearance outside of this series for Fulmer against the Aviators this year was last month on the road. Six innings of seven runs, seven hit ball, where he struck out five. And he throws high, ball four, and a bit inside to Lavastida. And that'll load him up for Joey Meneses. Well, the Aviators do lead 4-3. They'd love to add to it here. And with the bullpen up and starting to throw for the Rainiers beyond the fence and right, here comes their pitching coach, Mike McCarthy, out to the mound. And not only is it a scary situation for anybody going against Joey Meneses in an RBI situation, but how about these numbers this year with the bases loaded for the big man? An average of 5.33 in 15 at-bats with the bases loaded, 8 for 15 with two doubles, and 18 runs batted in with the sacks full by Meneses this year.
1: Driving 92, you got to be hitting well in situations like that, and he certainly is. It's Charlie Bielenson. All right, he gets up in the Rainiers bullpen now. So Fulmer with runners all around him, going up against Mr. 92 RBI, Joey Meneses.
0: First baseman Connor Joe, even in the baseline, everybody else deep in the infield. Fulmer misses low, and the count goes 1-0 to Meneses. It's been a big difference right there between Meneses, or between, excuse me, Magdich and Fulmer tonight. Magdich has started off more often than not with a strike. Fulmer's missed a lot early. A wave and a miss here by Meneses. And the count goes 1-1 on a changeup. Fulmer's pitch count already in the mid-70s. Las Vegas will try to bounce him here in the fourth inning. 1-1 the count. Here's the pitch. Meneses swings, hits a foul ball straight back on a chopper, and it goes 1-2. Now Joey tonight, 0-1 with the walk and a run scored. Did ground into a double play in his first at bat back in inning number one. Nowhere to put him here with nobody out, and the bases loaded. 1-2 off the outside. Reitz had to jump out of the squat to keep that fastball in front on ball two. Aviators scored one in the first, three more in the third. They would love to add on to this lead here in inning number four. 2-2 on the way, and it swung on and missed, strike three. Just the second strikeout of the night for Carson Fulmer, but that's a massive one because with the bases loaded and now one out, all he needs is a ground ball off the bat of Buelvas potentially to get out of this inning.
1: Buelvas, though, having the best series of any of the Aviators. And 2-for-2 in this game. 10 hits in the series.
0: Buelvas is halfway to the natural cycle with a single and a double and two at-bats in order. And with the bases loaded, one down, his third at-bat starts with a foul ball swung on and knocked straight back.
1: He was on that pitch, and he had got a pitch to hit. One strike to count.
0: You know, a lot of times I've heard coaches say if you foul something straight back, your timing was perfect. Chef's kiss is just a matter of being too far over the top or underneath the ball. Buelvas has been hitting everything right on the barrel tonight. Here's the 0-1. Right down the middle, a fastball rung up for strike two. And that right there tells you he was looking for something soft. Instead, he died of fastballs. And Fulmer realizing he needed to make an adjustment. 0-2, the count. Fulmer sets and deals. Buelvas tips one straight back. Another elevated fastball by Fulmer.
1: Fulmer did work out of a two-on, nobody out, and bases loaded situation with one out in the second. And the Aviators left two more on in the third. And now he's being asked to work out of a huge jam here. Buelvas trying to answer back.
0: Fulmer is ahead, nothing in two, as he brings this one to the dish. And it's outside. A good take by Brian on a slider that started on the edge and faded off. You've heard hitters talk about sometimes they just see a pitcher well, and that appears to be the case for Buelvas against Fulmer. He's now 5-7 career against the right-hander. And the next pitch away evens up the count at 2-2. And Buelvas against Fulmer career, now 5-7 with all five hits for extra bases. Four of the five, I should say, and the single earlier. Here's the 2-2. A bouncing breaking ball stopped by Reitz. Phenomenal effort by the catcher on a ball that bounced about 6 feet in front of the plate.
1: Wonderful play by Reitz. If that ball gets away, Stefanik is in high gear headed for the plate. As it is, it's gone from 0-2 to 3-2 on Buelvas.
0: So at this point, he's already worked up the pitch count to 84 for Fulmer. And with Bielenson ready to go behind him, this could be it. We'll see. With the bases loaded, here's the 3-2. It swung on and chopped up the middle. Brock Rodden, the field's on second base. Second baseman's throw to first, and that's in time. He lets out a yell, as he should. Brian Buelvas ends the threat with a 4-3 double play, retiring the side after just five batters. No runs, two hits, no errors, and two left on. And after four complete, Aviators 4, Rainiers 3.
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0: 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On to the fifth inning we go. Ryan Magdich against Spencer Packard to get it started. A battle of lefties. Back on the play-by-play. Here's Russ.
1: Packard holding up and the pitch on the way. A line drive base hit to right center. That ball bounding toward the gap. It's cut off by Buelvas. Packard going to second base. The throw, the slide. He is out of there. Oh, what a throw by Brian Buelvas. And he is gunned down at second. And Hernandez with a tag. Wow.
0: And you don't fault Spencer Packard for trying to stretch it out. You may say, hey, he's the tying run, but it's still early enough in the front half of this ball game where you can try to stretch it. And look at this strike on the fly, on the spin, and Packard trying to swim around the tag. Give all the credit in the world to Hernandez, as you had mentioned, for diving over the base.
1: And Buelvas also, the pitch is ball one now to Jackson Reitz, who's 0-for-1 rolling out to short to end the third inning. Buelvas grabbed the ball, and in his haste, I mean, he did it like a discus thrower. He just twirled around and fired that ball. What a great play. There's a pop-up down the third baseline. Stefanik's in foul ground. Halfway to the plate, makes the play. Two down.
0: And that's at least three, if not four, outstanding defensive efforts tonight from Brian Buelvas. And, well, he's still young. He's still learning the center field position. He had been mostly a corner outfielder in his time coming up through the A's organization. Could have fooled me, though. He looks really natural out there covering the extra grass in center field.
1: I don't think it's early enough. I don't think it's too early to say he's putting on a clinic out there tonight. It's his third excellent play. Here is Bliss. Struck out, hit by a pitch and scored. The pitch inside ball one, close, but the aviator is going to challenge. Chad Wallach has already had one unsuccessful challenge, but he's convinced this was a strike. ABS sponsored by T-Mobile. It's a strike, and Wallach is right this time. Two outs. And if there's one thing Magdeech could use after the rocky fourth inning, it's a quicker inning here. He's only thrown a few pitches. He's got two outs thanks to Buelvas and Hernandez hooking up on that great play a moment ago. Pitch foul back. Fastball at 92, and it's 0-2. Coast to Coast Fitness scores. Mentioned the A's beat the Red Sox at Fenway 4-3. We'll get all the scores later, but one other score of note. Tampa beat the Mariners in Seattle 4-1. That's Tampa's sixth straight win, and the save went to former Las Vegas 51's left-hander Steven Matz, his first save of the year. Pitch outside. 1-2 is the count. The Rays are 71-46. And we'll have, again, everything updated for you as we move along. 1-2 on Ryan Bliss, and the pitch. Breaking ball, high foul. Back, here comes Wallach, and he's out of room. The ball back down about 7 or 8 rows behind home plate. 4-3 Aviators in the top of the fifth inning. Magdeech threw 90 pitches last time. He's only at 65 now. So he's trying to get Bliss and get back in the dugout with two outs in the top of the fifth. Here's the pitch. Ground ball to third, backing up to grab it is Stefanik. Plants his feet and throws on a bounce, and Meneses backhands it out of the dirt. Nice play at both ends. And the inning is over. No runs, one hit, no errors, no one left through 4.5. Las Vegas 4, Tacoma 3.

0: State guy.
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4: Welcome back, friends. Yes, we're in the bottom of the fifth inning here. The Las Vegas Aviators trying for a win that would get them a split of this series and their last ever head-to-head matchup with Tacoma this year, at least for the regular season. And the Rainiers bring in a new pitcher, righty Charlie Beilinson, as we see watching on TV. Cole Kahn coming up to the plate. Carson Fulmer, the starter, went 4 innings for the Rainiers, charged with 4 runs earned on 8 base hits. And he gives way to Beilinson, making his second appearance in the series. Kahn has single and flat out to left. Switch hitter, batting left-handed. Third baseman, Wisdom, in by the edge of the grass, just in case of a bunt. And the pitch is a fastball, a little high ball one. 1 ball and no strikes. Fulmer in his 4 innings of work. I mentioned the 4 runs earned, but he worked out of a couple of jams, too. And here's the 1-0 to Kahn. He swings through that fastball at 88. 1 ball and 1 strike to count. Aviators had 2 on and nobody out in the second, and the bases loaded 1 out in the second. Fulmer worked out of that. They left 2 more men on in the third, and they had the bases loaded, nobody out in the fourth, and didn't score. Strike. 1-2. So Fulmer goes out trailing 4-3, but he did a good job of working out of a couple of big jams. And Kahn waiting on Beilinson's pitch. Off speed, outside, looked like a changeup. And that's a 2-ball, 2-strike count now. So Fulmer walked 3, struck out 2, and hit a batter in his 4 innings. 85 pitches, 46 strikes. The 2-2. Kahn swings and lifts that one fouled off to the left out of play. Still 2-2. On Cole Kahn, 5 out of 20 in his very first series of AAA. Playing left field, he's played right field. He has caught. Fran Rudin praising him on tonight's pregame show about his versatility and his aptitude. Quick study. The pitch is in there. Strike 3 call. Pitch over the outside at 86 miles an hour. 1 out for Chad Wallach now. 4-3 Aviators in the bottom of the fifth. Wallach has popped out to short and walked. Chad coming up now. This is Wallach's first appearance in the series. He's been on the bench all week. The last time he played was the series in Oklahoma City where he went 1 out of 10. Here's the pitch to him. Up and in, ball one, breaking ball. Beilinson, Beilenson, 6 feet tall, 215 pounds, 26 years old, from Los Angeles. Mariners fifth round pick just 2 years ago, 2024 draft. There's a foul ball straight back by Wallach. 1 ball and 1 strike now. Beilinson has been in 7 games since arriving here from the lower minors. 1-0, and in 5 2/3 innings, he's allowed 8 earned runs on 6 hits, 6 walks, 7 strikeouts. And the 1-1. Wallach swings and misses at a breaking ball. 1-2 now. The Ted Wiens trivia question in just a moment here. Wallach waiting on the 1-2. Beilinson stretches out. And the 1-2. High pop-up on the right side. First baseman Connor Joe on the outfield grass is going to give way to the second baseman Rodden, who makes the catch. Two down, the batter Jack Winkler. All right, Ted Wiens trivia. What former aviator holds the A's record, the A's franchise record for the most extra base hits in one game? Former aviator who holds the A's record for the most extra base hits in one game. Answer coming up on the bottom or the next half inning. Here now is Winkler, who's been hit by a pitch and singled in a run, one for one. Pitch outside, ball one at 92 miles an hour, 1-0. Winkler, four hits in the series. Right now, the base hit he had in the third off Fulmer that drove in Buelvas is the difference in this game. 4-3 aviators in the fifth. The pitch. And a fastball foul back. One ball and one strike to count. So Fulmer went four. Beilinson here working in the fifth. Beilinson worked in that. Is a check swing foul off to the left. 1-2. Third game of the series. The Rainiers won that game 16-10. Beilinson, there's a game Casey Lawrence started against Luis Morales. Beilinson came in, walked Jared Dickey, got Zach Geloff to hit into a force play, then he walked Drew Swift and came out of the game. Here's the 1-2 to Winkler now. That's down low at 86, ball two. Two balls and two strikes on Jack Winkler. Two outs, bases empty in the bottom of the fifth. And the Aviators clinging to a 4-3 lead. Day off tomorrow, but the homestand continues Tuesday. Reyes de Plata is the Aviators play host to the Sacramento River Cats. Pitch foul back. 2-2 remains on Jack Winkler. Coast-to-coast fitness scores. Arizona beat the Dodgers 4-2. Dodgers dropped two out of three in Phoenix. Here's the pitch. Down and away, 3-2. In 10 innings, Detroit beat the Giants in San Francisco 3-1. Kenley Jansen, the win in relief. Baltimore beat Texas 10-5. Cardinals beat the Rockies 7-4. Riley O'Brien got his 29th save for St. Louis in that game. Here's the 3-2 to Winkler. A little bouncing ball past the mound. Tough play for Bliss, who charges bare hands and has no play. Infield hit for Winkler. Little chopper. And once it got by Beilinson, it was going to be a tall order for anybody to make the play. Winkler does run well. And so it's an infield hit. Slow ground ball to short by Winkler. And Winkler's 2-for-2 now. Fifth hit in the series. Here's Jared Dickey, who against Fulmer struck out and grounded sharply into a force play. Dickey takes a pitch inside, a fastball at 91, ball one. In 10 innings, Milwaukee defeated Minnesota 4-3. The Brewers are 30 games over 500, 74-44. White Sox still in first place. They lead, or they beat Cleveland 5-3. Cubs knocked off Kansas City 10-2. Dickey lines a one hopper that's knocked down by Rodden, who picks it up and throws and gets him to finish the inning. Good play by Rodden. That was a wicked line drive of 105 miles an hour. Rodden knocked it down, picked it up, and because the ball was hit so hard, he had time to throw out Dickey. No runs in the Aviator fifth, one hit. No errors, one left. We head to the sixth inning. Las Vegas 4, Tacoma 3.
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4: We head to the sixth inning now. I'm Russ Langer, along with Matt Nemrit, wrapping up the six-game series. And so far, a tight one. Ryan Magdeach in for his sixth inning. The Vegas starter throws, and this first pitch, a 90-mile-an-hour fastball, swung on him in strike one. A lot of times you see a guy make a good defensive play to end an inning, and he leads off the next inning. That's the case here. Rodden has struck out and grounded out, opening up the sixth. The pitch. Slow breaking ball. Spins in there nicely for a strike at 80 miles an hour. 0-2. A 106-mile-an-hour retro rocket off the bat of Dickey. And Rodden, just more out of self-defense than anything, knocked it down, picked it up, and threw him out. Now he swings and misses at another breaking ball. Strike three. Rodden, frustrated, walks away. And there's one out. The batter, Michael Arroyo. Five strikeouts for Ryan Magdeach. And the other thing about Magdeach, one of the reasons his pitch count is relatively low, and as he comes, he's only got 69 pitches in the bank. We're in the sixth inning. One reason why, he hasn't walked anybody. He's been attacking that zone. Pitch fouled off to the right, strike one on Arroyo, who has flied out and doubled in a run and scored. So far, Magdeach has had one high-stress inning. That was the fourth hit batsman, a double, a home run, and a single. But a couple of really fine plays by Brian Welbus bailed him out. Pitch up and in, fastball, 1-1 now.
8: And we talked about it a bit last night when it comes to Ben Bowden and his elevated ERA. I mean, he's just a couple of pitches away from it being a totally different season. Tonight, Magdeach, one bad pitch away from wisdom to being an outstanding outing.
4: Drive to deep center, Welbus giving ground. He's at the track, he's at the wall, he jumps up, and it's out of here. We now have a tie game on Michael Arroyo's sixth homer of the season. His third homer of this particular series, and the Aviators are now paying the price for the many scoring chances they had early on, money of which went by the wayside. The game now tied at four.
8: So really now just two bad pitches for Ryan Magdeach, and with no rest for the weary, Patrick Wisdom comes to bat. TV audience gets to look at the replay. Arroyo knew it as soon as he hit it. That thing was long gone to straightaway center field, deepest part of the yard.
4: 16 home runs by the Rainiers in this six-game series. Wisdom hit one his last time up to center. He's 1-for-2 with that home run and a pop-out. Takes a breaking ball for a strike on the inside corner. 0-1. So we're tied at four now.
8: How crazy is it that the Rainiers had 14 home runs in the first three games, then none the last two nights?
4: Totally different types of games. 4-2 each time, one for each team. As a ball rip foul outside there, a fastball he was ready for and pulled a foul. The count 0-2 on former Chicago Cub, Patrick Wisdom. 0-2 to count. So with that home run by Arroyo, Carson Fulmer is off the hook. He'll get no decision. And now Bielanson worked a scoreless fifth, and the Rainiers using bullpen men the rest of the way. The 0-2 on Wisdom now. Fastball foul back at 92. Still 0-2. Continuing with the coast-to-coast fitness scores. Marlins pile up 14 hits in Miami and beat the Angels 12-3. In 10 innings in the Bronx, the Braves beat the Yankees 2-1. Former Aviator Paul Blackburn taking the loss. In 12 innings, Phillies beat Toronto 7-6. Wisdom trying to hold up on a low breaking ball. The appeal, no swing, says Jen Powell down at first, spreading her arms out, palms flat, 1-2. Mets over the Pirates 11-1. Former Aviator Shaw Manea. Winner they're going to 4-5. High fly ball to shallow right toward the line. Dickey waiting. He's got it. Two down. And the batter, Laz Montes, who's grounded out and singled. He's 1-2. 9-23 in the series for the very talented 21-year-old. Washington Nationals, a home win over the Reds 7-1. Two teams with similar records. And in the ninth inning, the only game still going on in San Diego. Padres lead Houston 7-2.
8: It's Reed Van Scoter getting loose in the Tacoma pen. Likely just one inning of work for Charlie Beilinson.
4: Pitch up and in. Ball one, a breaking ball. Well, we're all knotted up. Four runs, nine hits, no errors for the Aviators. And Tacoma, four runs. Five hits, one error. Make that six hits as he strings one into center field for a base hit. Montes two for three. He's got 10 hits in the series to lead his team. And a batter, Connor Joe, grounded to short, popped out to shallow center, and a fine diving catch by Brian Buelvas. Well, Magic, next pitch is going to be his 80th, and again, he threw 90 pitches last time. And so they're looking to him to finish the inning. This is far as he got last time, 5 2/3. Connor Joe settles in, and the pitch. Fly ball to right toward the line. Racing over is Dickey on the dead run. Dickey goes into a slide and can't get it. He's got to pick it up. Montes being waved in. Here he comes. The throw from Dickey not in time. And now Tacoma takes a 5-4 lead. Montes running hard with two outs, pedaled all the way around.
8: It just goes to show what happens when you put the ball in play. Dickey, to his credit, made a sliding effort, knew he couldn't get it as soon as he started, so he kind of stopped, knocked it down, and on a strong throw to the plate, it was just late. Montes not known for being a burner on the base pass, but he got that early start, able to break on contact with two down.
4: Joe now 1-for-3, robbed by Buelvas, and Dickey tried to rob him but could not quite get it. Breaking ball, swing and a miss, strike one to Stuart Fairchild. So now Tacoma, with their first lead of the night, leading 5-4 in their bid to win this series. Fairchild has struck out and lined out to deep center, and he bangs one to right center for a base hit. Joe being sent in, and Dickey's throw is going to go to second base, and it's now 6-4 Tacoma in the top of the sixth inning. Fairchild, first hit of the night, second hit of the series. Drives in Connor Joe, and almost everything here happening with two outs. Brings up Spencer Packard. Packard has struck out and singled. Time call, pitching coach Don Schulze, assistant pitching coach with Paul Abbott on vacation. And Schulze arrives at the mound now to try to settle in Magdich. Again, he had the rough fourth, cruised through the first three, had a good fifth inning, and now in the sixth, a strikeout, a home run, a flyout. And then the trouble began with Montes with the base hit. Joe, the fly ball, and Dickey tried to make the great catch, couldn't quite get it.
8: There's A.J. Causey getting loose in the bullpen, so the rope for Magdich may be nearing its end after 82 pitches.
4: Packard struck out in the third, and then he drove one to right center for a base hit, tried to leg it into a double, and Buelvas threw him out with a great throw. And Hernandez, an equally great tag at the other end. Throw to first, and back in standing up is Stuart Fairchild. Fairchild's got good speed. 11 steals and 13 tries. Pitch clock violation. Indicated by plate umpire Trevor Matthews. Pointed to his wrist. Ball one. So Magdich charged with a violation. Breaking ball. That curls in there for a strike at 82 miles an hour. A ball and a strike now on Spencer Packard. Magdich out of a stretch. A glance at first. There goes Fairchild. A pitch, a strike, throw to second base, and he is in there with his 12th steal and 14 tries. Wallach made a pretty good throw down to Hernandez, but Fairchild had a running jump against Magdich. Pitch was a strike, so it's 1-2. First stolen base of the night for the Rainiers. 1-2. Magdich deals. Breaking ball. High fly to deep right center. Going back on the ball, Dickey. Dickey's at the track. Dickey makes the catch and bumps into the fence. He had just enough room, and if he goes much further, he's going to need a bathing suit. But he grabbed it. Three runs do score on four hits. no errors, and a man left. We go to the bottom of the sixth inning. It's now Tacoma 6, the Aviators 4.
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4: Alrighty, we go to the bottom of the sixth inning here. I'm Russ Langer along with Matt Nevitt, capping off his six-game series. Tacoma trying to win the series 4-2. They were down 4-0, but they've scored six unanswered runs to take a 6-4 lead. And Charlie Bielenson is the beneficiary of that rally. He goes out with an inning, no runs, a hit, one strikeout and no walks. And now lefty Reed Van Scoter making his second appearance in the series. Left-hander facing the top of the order for the Aviators. Michael Stefanik, Darryl Hernandez, Brian Lavastida with Joey Meneses due up fourth. There's a strike 0-1 on a fastball at 91 miles an hour. Reed Richard Van Scoter, 6 feet tall, 190, 27 years old, born in Rochester, New York, went to Coastal Carolina College. Here's the 0-1 now. Stefanik takes it up and away. 1-1 the count. Van Scoter's in his sixth game since joining the Rainiers. 0-1, and in 4 1/3 innings, he's allowed 5 earned runs on 5 hits, 4 walks, 4 strikeouts. Giving up 2 home runs also. Pitch misses, and it's 2 balls and a strike on Stefanik. Stefanik having a good night and a good series. Tonight, 2-for-3 with a solo home run. 7 hits in the series and 16 at-bats. Here's the 2-1 from Van Scoter. Up and away, ball 3. 3-1 to count.
8: A.J. Causey had been up and throwing in the Aviator bullpen. He has since sat down, and James Gonzalez, the lefty, takes over. He's getting loose, and Magdich likely done after 85 pitches in 6 innings.
4: 3-1, that ball's ripped foul outside third. 3-2, he hammered that thing, 97 miles an hour, foul. Van Scoter did pitch when the Aviators won 4-2 two nights ago. Through the 8th inning, got Lavastida and Buelvas to ground out, walked Cole Kahn, and then got Hernandez to ground out. A lot of ground balls. Here's the 3-2 coming to Michael Stefanik. Van Scoter, the third Rainier pitcher, ready with a payoff. And that one is ball 4. Stefanik showed a good eye to take that 90-mile-an-hour pitch just off the outside below the knees. He's on base again. And the batter is Darryl Hernandez, who's up representing the tying run. Hernandez has, against Fulmer, grounded out and singled and stolen a base and scored and doubled. 2-for-3. 9-for-22 in the series. Only Brian Buelvas has more hits in the series for the Aviators than Hernandez. Ted Wien's trivia answer coming up in a little bit. The pitch. Fastball fouled off to the right. Strike 1, 0-1. Connor Joe grabs it on the fly off the netting and lobs it. Tried to lob it over the netting, but Connor was a little shy on that one. It hit the top of the netting. Crowd giving him a hard time. Drew Swift over there, and Drew fires it way over that netting. Drew wanted to leave no doubt. One strike on Darryl Hernandez. The 0-1 stretch. Van Scoter looks at first and delivers. Breaking ball, little below the knees. 1-1 on Darryl Hernandez. Van Scoter, signed by the Mariners out of Coastal Carolina almost exactly 4 years ago, late July of 2022. Spent first two college seasons at Binghamton before transferring to Coastal Carolina. Binghamton, New York. Pitches a strike on the outside. 1-2. Renee's not liking the call, but no challenge. Van Scoter. Fastball, slider, curve, changeup. Kind of a low three-quarters arm slot. Stefanik at first, held on by Connor Joe. Here's the 1-2. Hernández takes a fastball inside. Ball two. 2-2 on Darryl Hernández. Pleasant night here. And we hope you'll join us Tuesday after tomorrow's day. The Aviators are dark tomorrow in the Vegas show parlance. 2-2. Hernández waiting. Van Scoter looks at first, comes home. There's a ground ball to short. They might get two. Bliss to second for one. On to first. That is a nicely turned 6-4-3 Tacoma Rainier double play. The Aviators have hit into two double plays. Two down, and here's Lavastida, who is 0-2 plus a walk. Ted Wien's trivia question. Which former Aviator holds the A's record for the most extra base hits in a game? And the answer, of course, Nick Kurtz. July 25th of last year, he had 5 extra base hits and 19 total bases, which is also a record. Lavastida held up on a pitch down and in. Jackson Reitz wants to challenge the check swing, the rare check swing challenge. We'll see as we look at the check swing by Lavastida. Got to go 45 degrees, and it did. That's a swing. Oh, set a 1-0. It's a strike on Lavastida. If he reaches, Joey Meneses will be next. Home half of the sixth, a 6-4 lead for the Rainiers. And the 0-1. Lavastida takes it down and in at 84 miles an hour. Ball one, 1-1. One and one on Lavastida. Van Scoter delivers. There's a ground ball pass. Van Scoter to the second baseman, Rodden, who throws his man out, and that's the inning. A leadoff walk and nothing else in the Aviator six. No runs, no hits, no errors, no one left. We head to the seventh inning. Tacoma 6 and the Aviators 4.
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4: On to the seventh inning now. The playoff-bound Aviators are trailing here 6-4 to the Tacoma Rainiers. And so as we head to the seventh inning, New pitcher is the big Panamanian lefty James Gonzalez for Las Vegas. And for your seventh, here's Matt.
8: Gonzo will go up against the native Nebraskan Jackson Reitz. As a lefty on righty, battle starts this off in the seventh. First pitch swinging, Reitz hits one a mile high but shallow to left field. Going back is Hernandez. Coming in is Cole Kahn. And it'll be the left fielder's catch for out number one. So far, so good for Gonzalez, the 6'2" southpaw, with one pitch and one out, coming in relief of Ryan Magdich. And although Magdich is staked to the loss of the score holds right now, he really only had about three or four pitches that he probably would have liked to have taken back. Lineup flips back to the top for Ryan Bliss. And one thing Magdich did very well was control Bliss and keep him from doing too much damage. First pitch to the right-hand batter's low. With Wander Suero up and throwing in the Aviator bullpen already, Ryan Bliss has been hit by a pitch. He is grounded out, and he has struck out in his three at-bats all against Magdich. Gonzo sets the 1-0. Is fouled straight back to the screen. Final line for Ryan Magdich in six innings. By the way, he's gone into the sixth in three of his four starts. Able to get through the sixth tonight. Six runs all earned on eight hits. One positive you can point to is that he did not walk anybody while striking out five. 85 pitches, 64 for strikes. Bliss takes a changeup high, and Gonzalez misses on ball two. Magdich, the pitcher of record. Gonzalez trying to continue to drop his ERA. Comes into tonight with a 5.97 earned run average at the AAA level. And this one swung on, fouled straight back. Gonzalez 4-2 with that ERA just south of 6 now. This is his 22nd appearance of the year for Las Vegas. In 37 in the third, 31 strikeouts and 15 walks for the southpaw. He posted an ERA of a dead even 6 in 13 appearances for Midland before the call-up. The outfield deep, he sets and fires. And this pitch swung on, grounded up the middle, sliding to his left is Hernandez. Shortstop spins, throws, and it's in time! Another outstanding defensive play behind an Aviators pitcher tonight. This one by Hernandez as he just robbed Ryan Bliss of a base hit.
4: What a really fine play. That ball was stung probably close to 100 miles an hour. And Hernandez went to his left and gloved it, popped to his feet, made a strong throw to get him.
8: 6-4 Rainiers, and with two outs and nobody on here in the top half of the seventh, it's Brock Rodden's turn to bat from the right side against the left-hander. All four of his at-bats now have come from this side of the plate. And the switch hitter takes strike one at the knees. Rodden is one of two Rainiers to not reach base so far tonight. The only other one, the catcher, Jackson Reitz, batting ninth. Rodden struck out twice against Magdich and grounded out to second as well. On nothing and one, he slaps one the other way on a line to right. Dickey coming in. It takes a short hop in front of the right fielder. He's able to knock it down and send it back in towards the infield. Jack Winkler comes in to pick it up and limit Rodden to a two-out base hit. Good job by Dickey just to knock that one down, because if that one finds a way to sneak by him, Rodden's likely still running.
4: High changeup out and over the plate, and he got a pretty good swing on it to keep the inning alive for Arroyo, who's already homered in this game, and he homered against Gonzalez earlier in the series, too.
8: Thought for a moment we were going to see a Paul O'Neill impression there. I wanted to see Dickey kick that ball back in. First pitch from Gonzalez to Arroyo, and it's low on a fastball. I still think that's one of the most unintentionally athletic things I've ever seen on a baseball field, was Paul O'Neill kicking that ball back into the infield. It prevented a run from scoring in that instance.
4: You try that 1,000 times, it's not going to work 999 times.
8: No shot. Gonzalez set checking first, slide step to the plate, and a pitch swung on and popped in the air down the right field line, takes a turn. That'll land amongst the fans for strike one.
4: This is Gonzalez's third outing in the series, and it's been like two different guys. He had a really good outing the first time out, inning in two-thirds, retiring all five men. But last time out, he took the loss, inning in a third, giving up four runs, including home runs to Arroyo and Montes.
8: That last foul ball almost took out Mark Bolton and Justin Astor, our cameraman in grip tonight. As a fastball misses inside, even our production crew's got to be heads up down there in the seats. They're getting ready down there in the right field corner for one of the on-field games coming up at the stretch. And yeah, thankfully, they were paying attention. Arroyo with a home run, a double, and a flyout so far tonight. And he takes low on a changeup from Gonzalez. Yeah, Gonzalez has had some up and down appearances with Las Vegas. He had that stretch when he first got called up where he was nothing but dominant. He's been pretty consistent otherwise with an ERA between 5.5 and 6 every other month. Although he's behind 3-1 here. And out of the stretch, this pitch swung on and popped straight back. That'll land on the roof of the suites down the first base line. And with two outs and the count full, Patrick Wisdom awaits on deck. And with Rodden off first, Tacoma on top 6-4, the base runner will have a lead. You can typically tell how dangerous a base runner is based on if he's held on in a spot like this. Rodden absolutely held on here. There he goes, the 3-2 pitch punched foul down the third base line. That'll skip into the dugout and reset things on 3-2. So Gonzalez just trying to keep the score where it is. Send the Aviators up in the stretch half of the seventh inning, down by two with Meneses, Huelvas, and Kahn, the middle third of their lineup, ready to get it started. Another payoff pitch with a runner in motion, and that one misses inside, ball four. So after two outs, quick and inconsequentially, a base hit followed by a full count walk puts up two runners on with two outs for Patrick Wisdom. And Wisdom already with an excuse me home run to straightaway center along with a deep fly out last time up as the pitching coach Don Schulze makes the walk to the mound. That's Fran Baker Party. That's the skipper, and he'll make the call to the bullpen with the right hand batting Patrick Wisdom due in. Gets to the mound, takes the ball from Gonzalez, and he'll call on Wander Suero here with two outs and two on. Patrick Wisdom to bat when we return in the visiting half of inning number seven. We'll return in a moment here from downtown Summerlin with Tacoma on top, 6-4.
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23: I wish I was a little bit taller. I wish I was a baller. I wish I had a girl.
8: With two outs and two on in the visiting half of inning number seven, Wander Suero comes into face against Patrick Wisdom. Suero, the Dominican right-hander, has struggled at home, but that's putting it lightly. An ERA north of 12 at home. A sub-2 ERA on the road. And with the Rainiers on top, 6-4, he'll try to keep the score right where it is. Into the seventh inning stretch. First pitch to Patrick Wisdom. That's high, that's tight. And a cutter starts the count out 1-0.
4: One reason why Fran Reardon wants Suero now, he's faced Wisdom twice in the series and struck him out each time.
8: Gonzalez pulled after four batters in 15 pitches. And the 1-0, that's inside again on another cut fastball, but it's challenged by Chad Wallach. Wally thought it was a strike. If he's correct, it's strike one. If he's incorrect, Las Vegas out of challenges, and it is a strike. ABS powered by T-Mobile showed us to that one. Just barely clipped the inside corner, and I think that's exactly what Suero wanted. And it steals strike number one. Wisdom with a homer, a pop out to second, and a fly out to shallow right field last time up. 1-1 pitch. Backs away from a similar cutter, but it misses in. And the count goes two balls and a strike to Wisdom. Off of second is Brock Rodden. He singled with two outs to reach. Moved up on a Michael Arroyo walk. Arroyo with a big lead on first, not held on. 2-1 fastball. Swung on and missed. Strike two. Suero blows it by Wisdom, and in a battle of veterans, it's two balls and two strikes with two outs here in the seventh. Wouldn't you know it, it's a two-run game, as the great one Vince Scully used to say. Deuces wild here in Las Vegas. Wisdom reaches. Another power threat, and Laz Montes awaits on deck. Suero sets, he kicks, he deals, and Wisdom fouls it straight back off the hands. Just barely got a piece there. Suero on the year, when you add it all up, is making his 40th appearance of the season tonight. 4-3 record and a 7.5 ERA for the right-hander in 41 innings. He comes set on 2-2, and from the belt delivers. Wisdom twists out of the way of a fastball high and tight. Goes down to the knees in the process, and the count goes full at 3-2. Second straight full count with two down. Both runners are going to be off with the pitch.
4: This one nearly got him up high, but twirled out of the way and ended up on all fours.
8: That's a big dude. 6'2", 220. And Wisdom knocked down to his feet by that fastball up and in. So this is a pivotal pitch in a two-run game. Three balls and two strikes. Here comes the payoff with the runners on the move, and it does hit Wisdom. One way or another, it got by him. There was no dead ball call. One way or another, those runners are going to advance. Rod into third. Arroyo up to second as Wisdom works a free pass on a couple of pitches high and tight to end it. And they are going to call just a walk, even though I thought I heard something on the way by. Let's take a look on the replay.
4: See,
8: yeah,
4: it looked like it hit him on the arm on that from the center field camera.
8: This will be the angle. Yeah, that center field angle might have been better. Regardless, the bases are loaded for Lázaro Montes, and the left-hand batter swings and rips a foul ball down the right field side. That goes over the head of first base coach Jacob Nottingham and into the glove of the ball traffic controller. Montes, not necessarily the guy you want up with runners on, especially not the guy you want up with the bases juiced. 6-4 Tacoma here in the top of the seventh inning. The 0-1. Swing and a miss. Strike two. So Montes in a bases-loaded spot here trying to extend the lead. Montes with the sacks full this year. Just 0-2 with a couple of strikeouts with Tacoma.
4: Against Suero, he has struck out and homered in this series.
8: Feast or famine, if you want to call it that. And the 21-year-old calls time and steps out. He's going to slow the process of the 34-year-old Wander Suero. He comes set here, and the 0-2 pitch is fouled back into the mitt. Wallach squeezes it for strike three. Suero comes in and retires the side, stranding the bases loaded in a scoreless seventh inning. No runs, one hit, no errors, and stranding three. The Rainiers leave them loaded, and we've reached the stretch break. After six and a half innings on a Sunday night, the Rainiers 6, the Aviators 4.
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1: 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Bottom of the seventh inning, 6-4 Tacoma. Here again is Matt.
2: Leading off in the stretch half of the seventh is right-hand batting first baseman Joey Manessis. And the second inning of work for Reed Van Scoter begins 1-0. Slider in the dirt, misses. Manessis has been quiet tonight. He's been quiet all week long as well. 0-for-2 with the walk and a run scored in this one. 4-for-22 with only one extra base hit this week. He'll swing and slice one into his own dugout foul. First base side goes covering, and it's 1-1. Manessis followed by Buelvas, then Kahn, finishing up this six-game series here in the bottom of the seventh. Van Scooter out of the full line delivers, and Manessis hits a sharp ground ball up the middle. To his left goes Ryan Bliss. Shortstop field sets and throws. It's all in time. One up, one down in the seventh. And that'll bring up Brian Buelvas. Well, mentioned our promotional nights coming up next, Homestand. I'm looking forward to Emo Night on Thursday. But the big one, absolutely promoting Country Night coming up at the end of the month. That's Thursday, August 27th. $2 beers on a Thursday night, as you would expect, as the Aviators take on the Sugarland Space Cowboys. Sierra Black, country artist, performing pregame and the national anthem that night. First pitch to Brian Buelvas is a strike. Mechanical bull ride to the Hangar Bar, country-inspired food and drink specials. And if you use the special FIVO link at aviatorslv.com, you'll get a special Aviators Country Night hat. As Buelvas bounces this one to second, picked up on two hops by Brock Rodden. And the throw to first in time on a 4-3 tapper. Two up and two away here in the seventh to bring up Cole Kahn.
1: Most memorable anthem for you?
2: Oh, man. Probably not a good one, if you had to think.
1: Not a good one.
2: We see a lot of...
1: I wasn't going that way, but you can go that way.
2: We see a lot of great ones here in Vegas. We're absolutely blessed.
1: The one tonight, the saxophone.
2: Oh, really good. I like the guitarist. There's a guy out here that has a Jimi Hendrix impression that's phenomenal. Kahn swings and fouls one back. I mean, the anthem's one of those things where we see it every night. It's almost like you go blind to it at times, unless it's really outstanding or really horrible. So those are the ones that typically stand out on my end, either end of the spectrum. The 0-1 to Kahn is in on a backdoor slider for strike two. Kahn tonight with a base hit, a flyout, and a called strike three in the fifth. What about you?
1: Oh, boy. That's like, you know, that's like War and Peace for me, but... There is one at Cashman many years ago. Flo and Eddie of the group The Turtles, they came out, and they were really outstanding, doing the duet. And then they came up in the air and did some play-by-play.
2: That's probably the best part, as Kahn takes in the dirt.
1: Almost as good as when Alice Cooper joined me on the air with the Phoenix Firebirds one time.
2: Wow.
1: And you talk about a down-to-earth celebrity. That guy, cool as a cucumber.
2: Well, and he's a massive baseball fan, right?
1: Big-time Tiger fan.
2: Yeah.
1: And he came out. He was managing a T-ball team, and he brought his team out. It's great.
2: 1-2 the count. And Scoter rocks and delivers. And Kahn takes low in the dirt.
1: And he said, you know, the kids on the team all want to know why the parents clamor around me. And I tell them, it's because I'm such a good coach. You better listen to me.
2: Spoken like a true celebrity. In between him... Charlie Sheen, some of these other big-time celebrities that are huge baseball fans. He can put together a pretty good roster. Kahn holds up on a check swing on the 2-2 low. On the appeal to first, no swing, says Jen Powell.
1: I don't know if he still has it, but I heard that years ago Charlie Sheen paid some amazing amount of money for the ball that went through Bill Buckner's legs in Game 6 of the 86 World Series.
2: I've heard that as well. Far from his worst purchase, I can imagine. Payoff delivery, swung on and missed, strike three.
1: That might be your best line of the year.
2: Hey, if that's what I got, I'll take it. Kahn down swinging, and the Aviators down in order in the seventh. Coming out of the stretch break, they can't get anything going against Reed Van Scoter. Through seven, it's the Rainier six, the Aviators four.

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3: On to the 8th on a Sunday night. Sunday night baseball here from Las Vegas Ballpark. Aviators trail 6-4. And after 10 pitches and a third of an inning in the 7th, Wander Suero, who stranded the bases loaded in relief of James Gonzalez, stays in. First man he'll go up against is Connor Joe, and back on the saddle the rest of the way on the play-by-play. Here's Russ.
4: And the Cutter Deluxe, that's the Suero specialty, and he throws one there, and it's fouled back by Connor Joe. Strike one. Joe in this game, 1-for-3. He had a clutch opposite field RBI double in the 6th inning. That was the rally where the Rainiers took the lead, which they still enjoy. There's a mile-high major league pop-up on the right side of the diamond. Jack Winkler, the second baseman, makes the catch on the edge of the infield grass. Two pitches, and Joe is dispatched. One out in the batter, Stuart Fairchild. A speedy center fielder has struck out, lined out to deep center, and a good play by Buelvas in the 4th inning, and then single in one of those big runs in the 6th, then stole second base. Baseball-related birthdays today. Get to that. Former reliever Brian Fuentes, left-hander. Former pitcher Matt Morris of the Cardinals and Pirates. Pitch inside, ball one. He's one of those guys that injuries really short-circuited him, but, man, he was, when he was healthy, he was really good. Right-hander Matt Morris. Ball one to Fairchild. 8th inning, 6-4. Tacoma. Pitch up and in. Ball two. 2-0. Pat Mahomes. Yeah, the father. And a former Las Vegas 51 pitcher, Pat Mahomes. Birthday today. The pride of Lindale, Texas. The pitch. A little inside. Ball three. Reno. Peyton Alford gets up now in the Tacoma pen. Troy Percival and Deion Sanders. Neon Deion. Also, celebrating birthdays today. There's a drive in the air to center. Moving in is Buelvas to pick that one off. Two down.
3: That's Coach Prime nowadays. Just ask him. He'll call himself that.
4: It's rather Ricky Henderson-esque, the way he can put the words together.
3: You know, there's certain people that can get away with it. He's absolutely one of them. I would never try in a million years.
4: He was with the Fort Lauderdale Yankees briefly of the Florida State League when I was with Vero Beach. Here's the pitch on the way to Spencer Packard, and he looks at it when a little inside, ball one. One another. That was when hardly anybody had heard of him back then, but then all of a sudden everybody heard him. Ball one on Packard, who was 1-for-3 in this game. Drove one to deep right center his last time up, and now he serves one a little wiffle ball flare in the shallow right for a base hit, which kind of makes up for the fact that he belted one that almost got into the pool in the 6th inning, and Dickey went back and had a nice play and bumped into the fence. This time he singles to right, so Packard is now 2-for-4. First hit off Suero, and batter Jackson Reitz.
3: Finney, you mentioned wiffle ball. I don't know if you've turned on the TV over the last couple of days. ESPN 2, just for the weekend, has been rebranded to ESPN 8, the Ocho from the movie Dodgeball. They've been showing all kinds of niche sports, including wiffle ball.
4: broken back, one hopper to Winkler at second from the outfield grass. He throws out Jackson Reitz, and that's it. We'll get into more wiffle ball chatter in a little bit. In the eighth inning, no runs, one hit, one left to the bottom of the eighth inning. Tacoma 6, the Aviators 4.
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4: We are in the bottom of the eighth inning. I'm Russ Langer, along with Matt Neverett, and we're going with the Aviators and the bottom third of the order against the brand spanking new Tacoma Rainiers reliever, their fourth pitcher of the night, and their second straight left-hander, Peyton Alford. Reed Van Scoter, a very good outing for the youngster. Two innings, no runs, no hits, a walk, and a strikeout. And they have to be very pleased with that. In fact, Charlie Bielenson, also with limited AAA experience between Bielenson and Van Scoter, three shutout innings. And Peyton Alford takes over. Left-hander is 6 feet tall, 190 pounds. He will be 29 years old in 6 days. By the way, speaking of birthdays, a happy birthday to Las Vegas pitcher Hayden Yinger. Hayden Yinger is 26 today. Happy birthday, Hayden. Had a chance to catch up with him clubhouse. Best wishes. Swing and a miss. Strike one and Chad Wallach. 0-1. Peyton Alford. Alford in 22 games having a good year. 1-0 with a 3.81 ERA. 26 innings, 22 hits. Walked 18, struck out 34. The Aviators get a righty up in their bullpen now. Swing and a miss by Wallach, and it's 0-2. Alford in his 26 innings has allowed three home runs. And Wallach is up now 0-2 with a walk. Jack Winkler on deck, and then Jared Dickey, lower third of the order. Bottom of the eighth, a 6-4 lead for Tacoma. Alford rocks in the left-hander's pitch. Breaking ball, swing and a miss, strike three. Overhand hook, downward action, takes care of Wallach. One out for Winkler, who has been hit by a pitch, single and a run, and single again. 2-2. And that 10-6 Tacoma win a few nights ago, Alford pitched in that game. Winkler looks at a strike, and it's 0-1 on the inside corner at 81 miles an hour. The game where Nick Hull opposed Dallas Keuchel. And Alford went an inning plus, allowed no runs, and hit walk two and struck out one. Give up a double to Lavastida and walked Dickey and Swift, who was in there in that night. Pitch makes it 1-1 to Winkler. He struck out Winkler the one time he faced him. Winkler's up now. Dickey on deck. And the 1-1. That off-speed pitch floats in low at 81. Two balls and one strike to count. Yeah, talk about ESPN 2 and the wiffle ball stuff before.
3: The ESPN 8, the Ocho, something that they do. It was supposed to be once a year, but it seems like a lot more often now.
4: Pitch high and away, 3-1.
3: They'll show all kinds of niche sports. I mean, it's one of those ones where I love to have it on in the background when I'm working on stuff or at the background of the gym. They show a lot of dodgeball. They show wiffle ball. I've seen plenty of cornhole and can jam, kind of beach games.
4: And there's ball four to Winkler. So Winkler is on base for the fourth time. And the batter representing the tying run is Jared Dickey.
7: You know, a lot of folks watch sports, baseball, football, what have you, and think, oh, I could do that. Some of them maybe, but the vast, vast majority, absolutely not. ESPN 8, the Ocho, when they go to that, it's one of those ones where I see somebody playing roof ball or wiffle ball or bocce ball, and I say, you know what? Not only do I look like I'm in better shape than some of these guys, I think I could beat them. Now, that remains to be seen, but you never know.
4: Interesting. All right, here's Dickey. And the pitch in the dirt, racing for second base is Winkler. The throw will not be close, and I believe that'll be a wild pitch. We'll wait for a ruling. It is a wild pitch. Good instincts by Winkler. He knows that the double play is in order as long as he's at first. So the moment he saw that ball loose on the ground, he took off. And now a timeout as pitching coach Mike McCarthy visits Peyton Alford. Native of Florence, Kentucky, is Alford. So Dickey in this game has struck out and hit two balls right on the button, one to the shortstop Bliss, resulting in a force out on the ground. And then he ripped a 106-mile-an-hour laser beam that second baseman Brock Rodden was able to knock down, and then he picked it up and threw him out. That was with Bielanson pitching in the fifth inning. Now we're in the eighth inning. Alford, left arm dangling as he bends slightly at the waist, peering in. Reitz offers up a target. Winkler at second. One out, eighth inning, 6-4 Tacoma to pitch. He tried to hold up. Did he go? Strike at third, says Sean Sparling. That was pretty close. And the ruling is that he swung. 1-1. Dickey, 2 out of 15 in the series, but as I said, he's barreled up on two balls in this game, hitting into some not-so-great luck. 1-1. Alford delivers. Breaking ball, swing and a miss. Might see that pitch again. It started toward the outside and broke away. 1-2 on Jared Dickey. The updated average, 243. 5 homers and 36 batted in. One and two. Dickey waits. Alford looks at second where Winkler is and comes home. Breaking ball that time, he laid off that same pitch down low at 81 miles an hour. Ball two. 2-2 is the count. Two and two on Jared Dickey. And the birthday boy, aforementioned, Hayden Yeager, loosening up in the Las Vegas bullpen. The 2-2. That's outside, 3-2. So Alford got Dickey to chase one breaking ball, so he's tried it twice since, but he's missed. Now, the full count. Remember, Dickey, who runs pretty well, is the tying run, and the top of the lineup coming up next in Stefanik. So this is a significantly important pitch here. Winkler at second, one out, and Alford's 3-2. Breaking ball, did he go? No, not that time. It's ball four. Jackson Reitz thought he swung. He's going to challenge the check swing. Either, this is big. It's either strike three or ball four. It's got to go 45 degrees past the front edge of home plate. And we're looking at the graphic now. TV folks can see it. Nope, no swing. Not really all that close either. So the Aviators now, after back-to-back walks, have the tying runs on and two guys who run well. Winkler at second, Dickey at first. And here is Stefanik, who has homered, popped out, singled, and walked. 2-for-3 and 7 out of 16 in the series. And the look. Alford ready in the pitch. That one is a breaking ball bouncing, knocked down by Reitz. That is a really good play by Tacoma catcher Jackson Reitz to smother that thing and keep it from going to the backstop. Otherwise, not only would the double play not be order if the runners advance, but a base hit would tie the game. Fine play by Reitz. Ball one. Stefanik's updated average, 285. Half a dozen homers, 51 driven in. Winkler at second. Dickey at first. Alford's 1-0. Ground ball down to third baseline. Foul. One ball and one strike the count. Ball rolls down toward the corner. 1-1. On Michael Stefanik. Six runs, 10 hits, One error for the Rainiers. The Aviators, 4 runs, 9 hits, and no errors. Winkler, perched at second, begins to lead off the bag. Radicki off first. The outfield straightaway, medium depth for Stefanik. This will be a 1-1. Alford unravels and delivers. Fastball driven to the inner right. Montes going back at the track, jumps up and makes the catch, and his back hits the fence, and he fires it in. Winkler tags and takes third, but Montes might have saved that ball game from being tied right there. Well hit ball by Stefanik the opposite way. Montes went drifting back to the track and jumped up a little crow hop and ended up with his back up against the fence. Fine play by Montes. 2 outs, and here's Hernandez now. Now, because Dickey's the tying run, Fran Rudin wants better legs over there, so Colby Halter comes off the bench to run for Jared Dickey and will likely take over for him in the outfield. Hernandez, 2 for 4, single and a double, and a run scored. Hit into a double play last time. Here's the pitch. Hernandez looks at one right down the middle for a strike at 80 miles an hour, 0-1. Fulmer, Bielenson, Van Scoter, and now Alford. 2 walks in the inning. A wild pitch, and the advancing drive to the right field fence by Stefanik. The 0-1 to Hernandez. Breaking ball, foul back. He got away with a hanging breaking ball that time. 0-2. 2 strikes the count. Alford faced Hernandez a few nights ago and got him to hit a comebacker. 0-2. Winkler at third. Halter, the pinch runner at first. 2 strikes the count. Alford, left foot on the rubber, stretches, a look at first. And the 0-2 to Hernandez is on the way. Fastball inside at 94. 1-2. He reached back and fired that one, but he missed the inside corner. 1-2 on Hernandez. Winkler leads off third. Halter, a short lead off first. 1-2 stretch. Hernandez waits in the pitch. Fastball foul back. He tried another fastball at 93, and Darryl fought it off. Steps out, adjusts those bright white batting gloves, and looks around. 1-2 to count. Aviators led 1-0 and 4-0, but they haven't been heard from since the third. They left a bunch of men on base.
7: Gunnar Mayer warming up in the Tacoma bullpen should Alford struggle to get this out here.
4: Now the 1-2 to Hernandez. Alford ready to pitch. Swing and a miss, strike three. Got him on a fastball tailing away. And the Aviators leave 2 more on base, but that's been the theme of the night. That's 10 men they've left. No runs, no hits. 2 men left. We go to the 9th inning. And the Rainiers lead the Aviators by a score of 6-4.
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0: K. We go to the ninth inning. I'm Russ Langer, along with Matt Neverett. It is a 6-4 lead for Tacoma, and the birthday boy, Hayden Yeager, going to pitch the ninth inning now to the top of the order. Ryan Bliss leans back on a fastball up and in at 93 miles an hour. Ball one, 1-0. The Rainiers trying to get out of town with a series win, something they haven't been able to do against the Aviators this year. Pitch foul back off to the right, 1-1 to count. They have won 3 out of 5, and this is the last one of this series. They lead 6-4 in the ninth. Yeager following Ryan Magdich, James Gonzalez, and Wander Suero to the mound. Line drive in a right field when what else is new? Another base hit for Bliss. That's 7 hits in the series, and if you added up this series and the last time the Rainiers were here a month ago, that's 25 hits in 11 games for Ryan Bliss. And so now Bliss is aboard. He's a definite threat to run. He stole 3 bases last night. And the pitch to Brock Rodden is on the way. There he goes. The pitch is high. Wallach with a throw to second base. He's safe. The throw was in front of the bag and to the shortstop side. Otherwise, they would have had him. A better throw would have had him. And Bliss steals the base. No, Bliss wasting no time. 22 steals for him, 4 in the last 2 nights. And Rodden took ball 1, and Yeager delivers. It's inside ball 2, 2-0.
1: And by the way, that last base hit slapped into right. Colby Halter, who came in as a pinch runner for Jared Dickey, stays in right field defensively.
0: Now the look by Yeager in the 2-0 to Brock Rodden. Swing and a miss. Fastball to 94, threw it by him. Yinger's first game since being sent back by the A's. J-U-E-N-G-E-R, Hayden Yeager, 6'1", 195. And today is his 26th birthday. Pitch is a strike on the outside corner, 95 miles an hour. Good pitch, 2-2. We've been talking about the bullpen all week. So far, so good for the bullpen. James Gonzalez, 2/3 of an inning, nothing across except for a single and a walk. Suero, an inning and a third, no runs, a hit, a walk, and a strikeout for him. And now Yeager, the 2-2, just inside with that fastball at 96. But Wallach thought it was a strike. He's challenging it. That was very close. Was it a strike on the inside corner, or was it inside? We'll find out in a moment. Pitch was inside. The Aviators are out of challenges. Three and two. Yeager ready to pitch. Fastball foul back out of play. A cut fastball at 89 miles an hour. Well, that bat that was here last homestand has come back. Bat flying around the booth. 3-2. Rodden waiting. 1 out of 4 in this game so far. The pitch. Fastball belted to deep center field. Buelvas going all the way back. It's way out of here. Home run number 19 for Rodden. And Rodden, it looks like, is going to win the home run derby for the Rainiers. That's his 5th home run of this series. And now the Aviators find themselves in an 8-4 hole in the ninth inning. Rodden began the game quietly, striking out, grounding out, and striking out all against Magdich. Now, after singling in the 7th, he bombs a long home run to straightaway center. I don't know the last time anybody hit 5 home runs in a series here. Arroyo swings and misses strike 1. Arroyo is 2-for-3 with a double, a home run, a walk, and 2 runs batted in. And the pitch. Fly ball to right, and that's playable for Halter. He reaches up and makes the catch 1 step in front of the track. One out for Patrick Wisdom now. Yeager had been with Toronto's AAA team in Buffalo before being picked up by the A's. And he had good numbers there, 1-2 with a 2.59 ERA. He added all up. 3-2 with a 3.5 ERA coming in. But now a single and a home run, and the batter's Wisdom, who was 1-for-3 with a home run and a walk. 8-4 Tacoma. The Aviators led 4-0 at one point. Pitch low, ball one. But again, the Aviators, at least to some degree, paying the price for the 10 men they left on base. Six of the 10 men they've left on base have been left in scoring position. This ball two to Wisdom, 2-0. In the ninth inning, when the Aviators bat, they will have the 3, 4, and 5 hitters, Lavastida, Meneses, and Buelvas. Cole Kahn due up fourth. Pitch fouled off to the right. Count to Wisdom is 2 balls and 1 strike. So it's now 8-4 Tacoma. Again, the Rainiers tomorrow morning will head off and go back home, and they'll take on the Reno Aces beginning on Tuesday after the day off tomorrow. There's a strike to Wisdom. Fastball, 2-2 now. Yinger having a look in. Wallach offering up a sign and now a target and the pitch. That's low. Ball three. 3-2 on Patrick Wisdom. Yinger all set. And now the payoff to Wisdom on the way. Big bouncer wide of third base to the hold. It short, backhanded by Hernandez. Long throw, and they got him. Whoa, what a play. Well, the Aviators have had several good plays made in the outfield, mostly by Buelvas. Right there, that was a play that's Drew Swift quality right there.
1: And Michael Stefanik at third kind of gave it a look, realized he couldn't get there. With the way that he swiped his mitt, I think he thought that that was going to sneak into left. Darryl Hernandez had other plans, and I think with most anybody else running, that's going to be an infield base hit, but with Wisdom a little bit slower than average, Renee's able to bounce it in time.
0: And Meneses, a nice dig at the other end. Two outs, the pitch is a strike to Montes, who in this game has grounded out, singled and scored, and struck out against Suero last time up. And the pitch to him makes it 1 ball and 1 strike now. 17 home runs in the series. Hit by the Rainiers, and they've all been jammed up into 4 games because for 2 games, they didn't hit any. Here's the 1-1 now. Swing and a miss. Cutter, 1 ball and 2 strikes. You got to give the Rainiers credit again. Last night, good pitching throughout, and after Fulmer was pulled after 4, Bielenson, Van Scoter, and Alford have all done extremely well. 1-2. And now, the 1-2 to Montes. Yinger delivers. Swing and a miss. Strike three. Got him on a fastball at 95. But Tacoma gets 2 big insurance runs in the ninth inning. 2 runs, 2 hits. No errors, no one left. We go to the bottom of the ninth inning. The score, Tacoma 8, the Aviators 4.
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0: Russ Langer here, Aviators Director of Broadcasting, along with Matt Neverett. We are now heading into the bottom of the ninth inning, and the Rainiers are leading the Aviators by a score of 8-4. Peyton Alford goes an inning, no runs, no hits, two walks, two strikeouts. So it's been Fulmer, Bielenson, Van Scoter, Alford, and now trying to get the last three outs, Domingo Gonzalez, pitching for the third time in the series. Hard-throwing righty Gonzalez, who's from the Dominican Republic. He's 26 years old, 6 feet tall, 185. 2-2 with a 2.72 ERA. 43 innings, 15 walks, 43 strikeouts. Fastball up and in at 93. Ball one, Brian Lavastida, who's batting third. Joey Meneses next, and Brian Buelvas. Aviators' last shot in this one. Here's the 1-0 to Lavastida from Gonzalez, who unravels and delivers. That's a strike on the outside. Good pitch at 93. 1-1 now. Gonzalez pitching for the third time in the series. He pitched in the 10-6 game a couple of nights ago. Lavastida, who's up now, homered against him. 1-1. Nobody on, nobody out. Bottom of the ninth. The pitch. Lavastida takes one a little outside at 94. Two balls and one strike is the count now. The other time Gonzalez pitched was in the 10-8 game. He was a losing pitcher on Tuesday in the opener. He allowed the back-to-back home runs to Cole Conn and Jack Winkler. Took the loss. Fastball's up high. 3-1 on Lavastida. So Lavastida, so far 0-3 with a walk in a game. He has hit two homers in the series, as I pointed out, one against Gonzalez. The 3-1. Fastball inside, ball four. The Aviators, who need a lot of base runners right away, get one here. Meneses, 0-3 with a walk and a run scored. Joey having a great year, but this is one of the softest series he's had all year. 4-23. Meneses has faced Gonzalez once so far in the series, grounded out. The stretch and the pitch. Fastball called strike toward the inside at 94. 0-1. 0-1 on Joey Meneses. Gonzalez out of a stretch. Lavastida, a short lead off first. Meneses sends a fly ball to deep right, but it's playable. Montes there. He's got it, and there is one out. And the batter now, Brian Buelvas, who in this game has singled, doubled, grounded into a double play, and grounded out. He has an RBI and a run scored.

0: Blavis faced Gonzalez once a few nights ago and rolled into a double play. One on, one out. Cole Kahn is on deck to pitch. Strike on the inside corner, 0-1. Pumped that one in there at 94 miles an hour. One strike to count. Out of a stretch, Gonzalez the pitch. Swing and a miss. Fastball thrown right by him at 94. 8-4 Tacoma. The Aviators have not been heard from since they scored three in the third to lead 4-0. It's been eight unanswered runs since then by the Rainiers. They try to get out of town by winning 4 out of 6. The 0-2. Wolves takes that slider down and away. 1-2 now. Kahn on deck, and if anyone gets on beyond that, it would be Chad Wallach. Since the third, the Aviators loaded the bases in the fourth with nobody out and didn't score. And since then, they've only had a few base runners to speak of. Here's the 1-2. And it goes back to the fastball at 93, foul straight back. It is 1-2. $4,585 sitting in to see this one. Wellvis waiting patiently. Coast to Coast Fitness scoreboard. Matt will have every update for you in the PCL and the big leagues after this game concludes. There's a fastball foul back. 1-2 still. Brian Buelvas having one of his best series since he joined the Aviators. A 10-hit series. Cole Kahn waiting and watching from the on-deck area. Gonzalez squints in, has the sign, and the 1-2 again on the way to Buelvas. Line drive, base hit to right. That's a good at-bat. 104-mile-an-hour line drive on a 94-mile-an-hour fastball. Lavastida cruises to second and stops there. So it's an 11-hit series for Buelvas, and a batter, Cole Kahn, who homered against Gonzalez on Tuesday night to win that ballgame. Kahn, on this night, 1-for-4, and in his first ever AAA series, he is 5-for-22 with that home run. The two runs that the Rainiers just got in the ninth inning are looming a little larger now. Aviators just got their 10th hit, the pitch. Kahn takes it outside at 93, ball one, 1-0. Really hardly any breeze to speak of throughout the entire game. And nothing to speak of now, 1-0.
1: Keep in mind, too, the Aviators had 6 hits in the first 3 innings and 8 against the starter Fulmer in the early stages. It's been quiet since then.
0: Kahn looks at a breaking ball that snaps over the inside corner at 85 miles an hour. Strike one, 1-1 now.
1: Just looking back at the book, that Buelvas base hit, the most recent hit before that, Jack Winkler with 2 outs in the 5th. So it was a drought offensively.
0: And that was an infield hit. Here's the 1-1 to Kahn. He swings and lifts it fouled off to the left up on the roof at 94 miles an hour on that pitch. So it's 1-2 now. Kahn hesitating outside the box. Gonzalez trying to finish this one up as the Rainiers and Aviators wrap up their season series. Here is the 1-2 to Cole Kahn. And a slider skips in low, ball two. 2-2 now. Aviators. Interesting the way the scheduling went. They played 2 full series in Tacoma before they ever got here. And the Aviators 15-8 against the Rainiers coming into this game. Kahn checks his swing on a high pitch, and the appeal, no swing. So now it's a full count, and things get a little more interesting if Kahn reaches, because on deck is Chad Wallach, and very quietly, he is the would-be tying run. Gonzalez set. 3-2 stretch, 2 on, 1 out, and the pitch. Fastball fouled off to lefty, fought off that pitch on the inside half. 3-2 it remains on Cole Kahn.
1: We talk about the weird scheduling. The Rivercats have yet to play a game in Vegas this year, and Las Vegas hosts them in 2 of their final 3 homestands within a 4-week stretch.
0: 3-2. 8-4 Rainiers. 1 out, bottom of the ninth inning. The 3-2 to Cole Kahn. Fastball foul back again at 94. Gonzalez coming right after him with his mid-90s heat and back-to-back pitches, Khan equal to the task to hang in there. Gonzalez thinking things over. Off second base, Lavastida. Buelvas off first. And off the rubber for a moment as the clock resets is Domingo Gonzalez. Now a very gentle breeze starts to blow out toward right. 3-2 stretch again. Khan waits. Gonzalez kicks and throws. Breaking ball outside, ball four. That's a great at-bat by Cole Khan. In his first week at AAA, he had a game-winning home run off Gonzalez. He has caught well, played right field, left field tonight, and that's a big league at-bat. And now the tying run comes up in Chad Wallach, and Jackson Reitz goes out to the mound, and the two runs that the Rainiers just got on the Rodden home run loom huge now. Lavastida's at third, Buelvas at second, Khan at first. The Aviators have been squandering scoring chances throughout much of the game. Will they squander this one or take advantage finally? It's now or never.
1: And right now the Aviators previously have left 10 runners on base. They are 2-for-11 with runners in scoring position in this game.
0: Wallach facing Domingo Gonzalez for the first time. The pitch is inside, ball one. Fastball at 94. On this night, Wallach has popped out, walked, popped out, and struck out 0-for-3. Not hit anything on the infield yet. He's the tying run. Meneses at third. Buelvas at second. Khan at first. 8-4 Tacoma. Bottom of the ninth inning. On deck is Jack Winkler. And in the hole, Colby Halter. Bases loaded, one out, the 1-0. On the way from Gonzalez. And Wallach gets a fastball and fouls it back. He had a good rip at that ball at 93 miles an hour, 1-1. Roma, 3-4, 3-6 to take the lead, 2-8 to add to their lead. Aviators, 1-1, 3-3, and they're trying now at the 11th hour to make a run at the Rainiers. 1-1 on Wallach. Righty on righty, outfield fairly deep and straight away. The pitch. Fly ball to left field. That's routine. Arroyo's there, makes the catch. Lavastida tags. He'll score. It's a sacrifice fly by Wallach, and it's now 8-5 Tacoma. There are two outs. The Rainiers more than content to trade it out for a run here. And the batter is Jack Winkler, who also homered against Gonzalez on Tuesday. Well, Lavastida scores the run. Buelvas at second. Khan at first. Winkler represents the tying run. He's not been retired yet. 2-for-2 with a walk and hit by a pitch and an RBI. The pitch. Fastball. Foul back at 94. Right to the netting. Strike one. 0-1 the count. 8-5 Tacoma. Bottom of the ninth inning. In the inning, the Lavastida walk. Meneses flied out. Buelvas lined a single. Khan walked. And Wallach, sacrifice fly, knocked in Lavastida. 0-1 on Winkler. Righty on righty, the pitch. And the fastball is below the knees at 94. 1-1. If Winkler reaches Colby Halter, who has been in the game as a pinch runner and finishing up in right for Dickey, would be next. 1-1. Winkler waiting. Outfield straight away, the pitch. Fouled off to the right. He's late on that fastball at 94. 1-2 on Winkler. Gonzalez needs a strike. Winkler with decidedly other ideas. Tacoma, 8. The Aviators, 5. Two outs, bottom of the ninth inning. Buelvas at second. Khan at first. Winkler represents the tying run. The 1-2. A chopper foul at the plate. After a series of fastballs, he tried a slider at 86. Winkler with a defensive kind of swing. Fouled it off to stay there with a 1-2 count.
1: That tells you he's looking fastball, reacting to everything else, and yeah, as evidenced by that early swing on the slider.
0: Gonzalez holds the glove up against the left side of his chest, stares in. Winkler waiting, slightly open stance. The 1-2 again. Slider swung on and missed, strike three. Tacoma wins the game 8-5, and they win the series. First time they've won a series against the Aviators since last year. I'll be back with the totals after this.
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0: Welcome back again. We're here in Las Vegas ballpark. The Aviators drop this one to the Tacoma Rainiers. The Mariners AAA affiliate, 8-5 the final. The Rainiers improve to 49-65. Second half record, 16 up and 23 down. And the regular season series ends. Las Vegas wins 15 and loses 9 to the Rainiers. But the Rainiers do win this series, 4 out of 6. Tacoma, 8 runs, 12 hits, 1 error, leaving 6 on base. The Aviators are now 64-48 for the year, 20-19 in the second half. 5 runs, 10 hits, no errors, leaving a dozen on base. And that dozen was a big factor in this one. The win goes to reliever Charlie Beilinson, who's now 2-0 for Tacoma. The loss, starter Marian Magdich, who's now 0-2. For the Las Vegas Aviators, despite the fact that he retired the first 9 men that he faced. 2 hours 47 minutes, the time of the game, 4,585, paid to see it. Michael Stefanik hit the only Aviator home run. That was right away in the first inning. Tacoma, which ended up with a staggering 17 home runs in the series, packed into just 4 games. 2 games they didn't hit one. And Patrick Wisdom, Michael Arroyo, and Brock Rodden did the damage with the home runs. Rodden had 5 home runs in this series. Arroyo had 3. Wisdom had 4. And not to be outdone, Laz Montes had 4 as well. So the bulk of the damage done by just a few guys. And so on the postgame show, Matt, we'll have you. We'll have all the scores on the Coast to Coast Fitness scores in the Pacific Coast League and the Major Leagues. He'll do a full recap of this game. But to sum up, the Aviators with some trouble as far as hitting with men in scoring position, something that we talk about a lot. They left a dozen men on base, and the outcome could have been much different with a couple of more clutch hits.
1: Yeah, and you take a look at the runners in scoring position hitting alone. The Rainiers were 4-for-6, the Aviators 2-for-12. That tells you all you need to know about the style of hitting in this game. Las Vegas had all their offense early against Carson Fulmer. You got to tip your cap to the Tacoma bullpen. They allowed 1 run on 2 hits, and that was it after the 4th inning when Fulmer was lifted. So sometimes the bullpen just gets the better of you. We saw that on many an occasion this week, and Las Vegas will try to turn the tide next week. Should be a busy week. Should be a promotion-packed week when the Sacramento Rivercats come to town. Looking forward to it.
0: And every time the Rivercats and Aviators get together, regardless of where it is, it's always fun and interesting and exciting. And, of course, Fran Reardon and Rivercats manager Dave Brent is good buddies going back a long way. So we'll see how that works out. And a lot of the newer faces that we've seen over the past week, Cole Kahn, a bunch of the relievers as well, will be asked to step up against a good Sacramento Rivercats team. And, Matt, we will check you out on Tuesday for the opener.
1: Ready to go. Let's do it.
0: All right. Indeed. Meanwhile, I want to thank James Davis for his outstanding production work back in the Lotus Studios for this one. I'm going to sign off for now and leave you in the hands of Matt Neverett for the postgame show, sponsored by With Love Always. Great burgers, great fries, great delicious French custard. That's right. So we will talk to you on Tuesday. And after this timeout, Matt will be back around with the With Love Always postgame show from Las Vegas Ballpark tonight. The Tacoma Rainiers defeat the Aviators by a score of 8-5. Thank you so much for listening. Stay tuned. Matt's got your postgame show coming right up.
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0: There's a fly ball to deep left field. Arroyo going back at the track, at the wall, and it's gone. And for the first time this year, Stefanik hits home runs in back-to-back games. This one's number six, and it's 1-0 Aviators right away in the bottom of the first inning.
1: From high above the plank surface, Matt Neverd welcoming you back to the press box for the With Love Always post-game show. That was the call of Michael Stefanik's leadoff home run in the home half of the first inning. And for a while in this one, it looked like the Aviators were going to continue to blast off. Stefanik's home run, the sixth of the year for the infielder, set up the Aviators with a 1-0 lead heading into the third. That's when they would score the bulk of their runs in tonight's contest. Darryl Hernandez led the inning off with a single. And after stealing second, Joey Meneses, two hitters later, took a walk. That set up Brian Buelvas with runners on the corners. Buelvas drove in a run on a double. Jack Winkler, later on in the inning, scored Buelvas on a base hit. And Joey Meneses, in between that, came in to score from third on a wild pitch. He's not known for the wheels, but he took advantage of an opportunity on a ball four pitch to Chad Wallach at one point in that inning. It was 4-0 heading into the fourth inning, and Ryan Magdich looked like he was going to cruise. The left-hander was 9-up and 9-down through three perfect innings. But once Tacoma got a run on the board, they really never stopped. Ryan Bliss was hit by a pitch to lead off the fourth, became the first base runner for the Rainiers. And after an advancing ground out, Michael Arroyo drove him in on a double. That set up Patrick Wisdom, who hammered a ball straight away in the air to center field and scored two on one swing, with the Rainiers making it a one-run game, 4-3 after four innings complete. Rainiers would get on the board next in the sixth. After a leadoff strikeout by Magdich, Michael Arroyo went yard on a solo home run. Two batters later, Lazaro Montes with a polite base hit to center. Connor Joe scored him on a double to the right field line, and Stuart Fairchild plated Joe on an RBI base hit. 6-4, the Rainiers had the lead. It was one that they would never relinquish. They added on in the ninth inning on a two-run home run by Brock Rodden to straightaway center field. Rodden's 19th of the year was his fifth of the week. Five home runs in five appearances for Rodden. That made it an 8-4 game going into the ninth. And final Aviator offense came with their backs against the wall. Brian Lavastida took a walk to lead off the inning. Then after a Joey Meneses fly out, Brian Buelvas came up and singled. That set up Cole Kahn, who took a walk with the bases loaded and one out. Chad Wallach brought the final run home for the Aviators tonight on a sacrifice fly in left field with two outs and two on. Jack Winkler struck out swinging against Domingo Gonzalez, and that was all she wrote. So the Rainiers are now 49-65. Their fourth win in 6 days moves them to 16-23 in the second half. They are 25-32 on the road. And meanwhile, for Las Vegas, after 112 games, the Aviators are now 65-47. After winning the first half, they are 20-19 in the second half, 31-26 on the year here at Las Vegas Ballpark. Coming up next on the post-game show, we'll have your coast-to-coast fitness scoreboard checking in around the world of baseball. Plenty of day games in the major leagues, Sunday night baseball wrapping up as well, and we'll check in around the PCL with everybody complete at this point. Coast-to-coast fitness scoreboard coming up next.
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14: In baseball, anything can happen. A dramatic play at the plate. A steal no one saw coming. Bad hops and wild pitches. The road is no different. Anything can happen anytime. That's why zero.

0: Vegas. Snyder, the Nevada Style Pub at 8410 West Cheyenne, 1750 North Buffalo, and Las Vegas Boulevard and Windmill. Snyder, I love this place.
1: Hillhouse, the 1-0. Swung on, lifted down the left field line. That

0: is Brian Buelmas. He's halfway to a natural cycle in two at bats, and the Aviators jump out to a 2-0 lead early on. Call it the announcer's jinx, call it what you want, but Brian Buelmas would record one base hit in his last three at-bats following a single and a double in his first two, and the Aviators would fall 8-5 tonight, just the kind of game it was here in the series finale. Checking in around the world of baseball on our Coast to Coast Fitness Scoreboard Report as part of our With Love Always post-game show. First in the big leagues, the Parent Athletics win back-to-back games against the Red Sox at Fenway Park. Max Muncy, the hero tonight with a go-ahead RBI on a base hit off the Green Monster in the top of the ninth inning. And the Athletics, who had lost 12 consecutive series for the first time in franchise history entering the weekend in Boston, win the last two games of the series and are now 47-71 on the 2026 campaign. Elsewhere, the Mets obliterate the Pirates in Pittsburgh 11-1 from Washington, D.C. was the Nationals 7, the Reds 1. It took 10 innings, but the Braves able to outlast the Yankees in a 2-1 victory in extra frames. The Braves avoid the sweep with the win as the former Aviator Paul Blackburn took the loss for the Yankees. In 12 innings, the Phillies walked it off against the Blue Jays 7-6 from Citizens Bank Ballpark. Marlins wearing their teal throwback uniforms earlier this afternoon at home, and they crushed the Angels in a 12-3 win in Miami to push the Marlins to 60-59 on the year. Cubs take 2 out of 3 against the Royals as they blow them out 10-2 at Kauffman Stadium earlier this afternoon. White Sox 5, Guardians 3 from the south side. In 10 innings in Milwaukee, a walk-off win for the Brew Crew. They are now 30 games over 500 with a 4-3 win over the Twins in 10. Milwaukee 74-44 on the 2026 campaign. In a rematch of the 2007 NLCS, the Cardinals defeat the Rockies 7-4 in a day game from St. Louis, in a day game in Arlington, Texas. Pete Alonso with a big home run, and the Orioles double up on the Rangers 10-5. It took 10 innings at Oracle Park in San Francisco. Tigers 3, Giants 1. From Chase Field in Phoenix, the Diamondbacks double up on the Dodgers 4-2. L.A., despite the recent slide, is still 70-48. Rays 4, Mariners 1 from Seattle, and from Petco Park, the Padres outlast the Astros in a 7-2 interleague victory. Everybody else done around the rest of the PCL. Albuquerque defeats Sugarland 8-5 in New Mexico. A one-run win for Sacramento. The Rivercats coming to Vegas tomorrow after a 10-9 win at home against Round Rock. El Paso 7, Reno 4 from Northern Nevada. 6 of the 7 runs for the Chihuahuas were scored in the top half of the 7th inning pre-stretch break. Oklahoma City in 10 innings defeats Salt Lake 6-5, I should say. And here in Vegas, the Rainiers score 8 runs on 12 hits. The Aviators with 5 on 10. And the Rainiers win at 8-5 to take 4 games out of 6 against the Las Vegas Aviators here at Las Vegas Ballpark this week. When we close up shop on the other side of our final commercial pause, I'll set you up for the series to come. We got promotions, we've got baseball, and we've got the finale of the With Love Always postgame show right after this.
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2: The 1-2 again. Slider swung on and missed strike three. Tacoma wins the game 8-5, and they win the series. First time they've won a series against the Aviators since last year.
3: That's the final call here on Raider Nation Radio, AM 920. And for the Aviators, who have already clinched the first half championship and the right to host the PCL playoffs here in Las Vegas, September 22nd through the 24th, a couple of losses in the middle of August, nothing to really worry too much about, but you want to be able to peak going into the playoffs. We saw Tacoma do that last year despite falling in the best of three series. But for the Aviators, they'll try to turn it around in an upcoming series at home, the second of a 12-game homestand. It's the only back-to-back home series of the year for Las Vegas. You got Emo Night coming up next Thursday. A couple of big-time giveaways over the weekend as well. AviatorsLV.com to come on out and join us in person. 7 o'clock first pitches Tuesday through Saturday, a 6:05 series finale before the Aviators jet off to Albuquerque for their third last road trip of the year. You're running out of time to come see the Aviators here in Vegas as well. Only 18 home games left in the 2026 season. Where does the time go? The Aviators heading back to a Las Vegas ballpark after the off day yesterday, and the Rainiers, after four wins in 6 days, returning home. They'll take on the Reno Aces in six games, and that's going to do it for us tonight from Las Vegas ballpark. A big thanks to our studio producer, Mr. James Davis, back at our Lotus broadcast headquarters. And for everybody with the Aviators, including my broadcast partner, Russ Langer, this is Matt Neverett saying thanks so much for tuning in. We're back at it Tuesday night when the Aviators take on the Sacramento River Cats as Los Reyes de Plata. 7:05 first pitch. We'll take the air for your radio pregame show at 6:50. Until then, so long, everybody.
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0: that the thing that I think of too, does that mean, like, if someone signs him, do you have to worry about the personal conduct policy coming down? If you're going to sign that kid, is Roger going to say, okay, yeah, here's a 2-game suspension? I mean, what is it? 4 counts of what? Burglary? 4 counts of kidnapping? Like, it's a mess. It's a hell of a, I mean, yeah, it's a mess. It's a story. You know, that'll be a true crime doc if I, you know, wherever, coming soon for that, Stu. 310-840-4910. Get to your calls. Get to your texts. How about from Alabama? Ball game. What are your thoughts on the Saints? I think the Saints are a great play to win the division. I think the Saints were the best team in the division the final 6 weeks last year. I saw Tyler Shuck go 5-4 as the starter for that team last year. Did any other quarterback have a plus 500 starter record as a starter last year in that division? Did Bryce Young? No. Did Baker? No. Atlanta? Hell no. I mean, I think Tyler Shuck's the only returning starting quarterback in that division that went over 500 last year. It felt like Kellen had a rhythm, and the Saints were able to sign good players, too. Yeah, you gotta love what the Saints are doing, dude. I mean, that division's nuts. Who knows? But yeah, that's why you're not going to throw the Saints away. I actually think they have a really good shot to win that division. Schedule's a big thing, too. At Detroit, at Baltimore, so you're probably 0-2. And you know this league, those 0-2 teams, I feel so bad for them because you have to win week 3. Like, you know, you have to. And you're 0-3, you're like, okay, we now have a 7% chance to make the playoffs here. Oh, crap. That's what happens in that league. You go 2-0 and it's like, dude, we have a 63% chance to make the playoffs. It's not maybe not that high, but it's around those numbers. So I think the Saints are going to be in the mix. I don't see. We'll see, though. It's the NFL. It's what we're all going to watch. I don't know. I wasn't sitting here last year telling you that I really like what the Patriots are going to do and that Seattle is going to go from a nice 10-7 team to a defense that couldn't be stopped last year and the best player in the league on offense at receiver last year. Sure. Nobody knows this. That is why they play the games, Chris Berman. 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Got some college a little bit we want to get to as well. We'll get your calls going. Johnny Ballgame. Late night, Sunday, into Monday on Westwood One Sports. 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

0: Alabama Jack, you son of a gun, you're up. Jack in Alabama, what do you know? 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But I am Johnny Ballgame, and I do think, finally, like, what were they doing? Running backs don't matter. Stop it. Anyway, getting some sense, general managers realizing how to manage this thing. I'm Johnny Ballgame. 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
1: Packers star Micah Parsons says an October return date against the Cowboys is realistic. Imagine that. His first game back against the team that traded him away.
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0: 3. Like, you know, you have to. And you're 0-3, you're like, okay, we now have a 7% chance to make the playoffs here. Oh, crap. That's what happens in that league. You go 2-0, and it's like, dude, we have a 63% chance to make the playoffs. It's not maybe not that high, but it's around those numbers. So I think the Saints are going to be in the mix. I don't see. We'll see, though. It's the NFL. It's what we're all going to watch. I don't know. I wasn't sitting here last year telling you that I really like what the Patriots are going to do and that Seattle is going to go from a nice 10-7 team to a defense that couldn't be stopped last year and the best player in the league on offense at receiver last year. Sure, nobody knows this. That is why they play the games, Chris Berman. 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Got some college a little bit we want to get to as well. We'll get your calls going. Johnny Ballgame, late night, Sunday into Monday on Westwood One Sports. 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

0: is a problem. It's time to go. That guy tackled your quarterback twice in spring training. It's time to go. The Dallas Cowboys, the Detroit Lions, open arms. The Chicago Bears, who need one big defensive piece, who miss a pivotal pass rush piece from being a contender. Those teams need a Max Crosby. They'll take him off your hands. 310-840-4910. Would you take Max Crosby? Let's go to a former Dallas Cowboy, Jesse Holly, and ask him that same question. A guy who went through numerous training camps, has seen these kind of scuffles. Is this the end of Crosby's term as a Las Vegas Raider? It's Westwood One Sports, the Westwood One Sports app. 310-840-4910. Jesse Holly, when we come back, this is the Drake Toll Show.
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0: about Markelle Fultz. And Ben Simmons had flashes, a semblance early in his career of a good basketball player. Turns out he wasn't. And now Ben Simmons is on the cutting room floor. Sorry, the Australia national team trying to make an NBA comeback. Dead today, Ben Simmons' basketball career.
1: Those are your headlines for today.
0: That's the quickie. Top five headlines in all of sports. Addie Bates read them. 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Hold on a second. Why would you... Would you want to gain the whole world but lose your soul? The Dodgers, Major League Baseball's villain, just did the unthinkable. They started to suck. Are the Dodgers no longer the favorite to win the World Series? Are we? Do we have any San Diego Padres fans in the house here? Because I'm seeing a team that is on the decline. Is the Scooble curse here to stay? Tarek Skubal answers that question for us next. This is the Drake Toll Show.
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11: No, don't do that.
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0: and the Indianapolis Colts. 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